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10: Central Illinois will continue to enjoy nice weather for now before rain and summertime heat make a comeback. Tonight, partly cloudy and cool with lows around 57. For Thursday, lots of sunshine and mild temperatures and low humidity with highs near 80, but some spotty light rain showers are possible for Friday. With your News Channel 20 Storm Team Forecast, I'm Chief Roger Cheryl Lemke.
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Control, that's Puddle of Mud on your late night rock session. Thanks for hanging out with me, Alexa, on 92.7 WQLZ. I've already told you a bunch about concerts coming to town, but don't forget this Friday, it's New on Q Fest, our second annual free all-ages show where we celebrate the bands we play here on WQLZ, from local favorites to national artists. And we had Calamity Kills that unfortunately had to back out, but we've got James Tyler and the usual crowd stepping in, plus the Lovelorn and Backhand Blue coming from Nashville to grace us with their presence. If you want a little preview of the show, get their music videos at WQLZ.com, and we'll see you at Weebles this Friday. Doors open at 6, show starts at 7. It's New on Q Fest, and it's going to be one heck of a night.

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2: Central Illinois will continue to enjoy nice weather for now before rain and summertime heat make a comeback. Tonight, partly cloudy and cool with lows around 57. For Thursday, lots of sunshine and mild temperatures and low humidity with highs near 80. But some spotty light rain showers are possible for Friday. With your News Channel 20 Storm Team Forecast, I'm Chief Meteorologist Cheryl Lemke.
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Waiting on the Sky to Change, a collab between Starset and Breaking Benjamin on 92.7 WQLZ. I want to know your favorite collab of 2026 so far. Hit up the text club at 217-629-8200 and let me know what you're thinking. We've had some big ones with A Day to Remember teaming up with Bill Murray, and then we had Eva Under Fire with Maria Brink. So many. What's your favorite collab of 2026? Let me know, and we'll keep the rock rolling. Here is Freak on a Leash Korn. Turn it all the way up.

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Papa Roach and Humankind. That one's called See You in Hell on 92.7 WQLZ, and I haven't had that one texted in yet. I'm honestly surprised. I ask what your guys' favorite collab of 2026 has been so far, because we've had some pretty awesome ones drop this year. So hit up the text club at 217-629-8200 and let me know what you're loving. On a different note, 2 days ago marked 9 years since we have lost Chester Bennington of Linkin Park. That guy single-handedly shaped my music taste back in sixth grade, and I know I'm not the only one who can say that. So tonight, we're playing some Linkin Park in his honor. Here's Bleed It Out, WQLZ.

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out and play from The Offspring on 92.7 WQLZ, and hopefully you came out and played tonight at the 11 a.m. Springfield Music Series. Such a good time with Carver Commodore and Attic Salt with Ryan out there hosting. I'm going to be your host next week, so I can't wait to see you guys out there. Looks like there's still probably some fun happening downtown, so if you're looking for something to do, go check it out. It's free, it's family friendly, and it is a great way to spend your night. And speaking of free, up next is Beartooth. Got the

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6: Central Illinois will continue to enjoy nice weather for now before rain and summertime heat make a comeback. Tonight, partly cloudy and cool with lows around 57. For Thursday, lots of sunshine and mild temperatures and low humidity with highs near 80. But some spotty light rain showers are possible for Friday. With your News Channel 20 Storm Team Forecast, I'm Chief Rogers, Cheryl Lemke.
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Nickelback teaming up with John 5 for Rattle the Cage on 92.7 WQLZ. You guys love that one. We featured it on the Artist Spotlight a couple days ago, and the response was so good that it is officially making its way into rotation. That's how we do it here. You tell us what you want to hear, and we listen. Up next, a band that you'll have the chance to see live at the Illinois State Fair this year. 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
1: Why doesn't Steve wear crop tops and sexy shorts to work? It's a question everybody's been asking.
2: Yeah. I dress down a lot because I don't want you guys to think I'm too attractive. Yeah. I don't want to steal all the attention in the room.
1: Yeah, is that why you're not cropping your topping today?
3: Yeah, I can't handle that amount of thigh milk.
4: Of the two people in the relationship with Stephen Annette, you're asking the wrong person who I think is attractive. Right? I've been beelining for his wife since 2019.
2: Lusting after her for years.
1: That's because Steve's dressing it down like a librarian.
4: I've been beelining for his wife since 2019.
2: Lusting after her for years.
1: That's because Steve's dressing it down like a librarian.
3: Mm-hmm. Yeah.
2: Yeah.
1: You know, he's going to take off those.

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Alexa taking you through midnight on 92.7 WQLZ. That was Sad But True from Metallica. 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
7: Central Illinois will continue to enjoy nice weather for now before rain and summertime heat make a comeback. Tonight, partly cloudy and cool with lows around 57. For Thursday, lots of sunshine and mild temperatures and low humidity with highs near 80. But some spotty light rain showers are possible for Friday. With your News Channel 20 Storm Team Forecast, I'm Chief Roger Cheryl Lemke.
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Something Wicked. That's Breaking Benjamin on 92.7 WQLZ. They're going to be heading out on tour. Well, they're already on tour. And while those tickets can get a little pricey, we've got plenty of awesome rock happening right here close to home. It's going to be an action-packed weekend out at Dannenberger Family Vineyards in August. We got Everclear on Friday, August 7th, and X Faces featuring former members of Mushroom Head Saturday, August 8th. 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

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Alexia here hanging out with you till midnight on 92.7 WQLZ. We got a little bit more time together. Thank you for choosing to spend it with me when you could be doing just about anything else out there. I appreciate you. We had Pretty Fly for a Wednesday today at the Spot 90s Bar and Grill. Ryan was out there getting qualifiers for the Ultimate 90s Prize. Trip to see Weezer in Nashville with some spending cash. Plus, he was giving away weekly prizes while he was there as well. And whenever we're out there at the Spot, they've got some awesome specials going on too. So make sure you stop by and check it out. We'll be back out there next Wednesday for another Pretty Fly for a Wednesday with Ryan.

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8: Central Illinois will continue to enjoy nice weather for now before rain and summertime heat make a comeback. Tonight, partly cloudy and cool with lows around 57. For Thursday, lots of sunshine and mild temperatures and low humidity with highs near 80, but some spotty light rain showers are possible for Friday. With your News Channel 20 Storm Team Forecast, I'm Chief Meteorologist Cheryl Lemke.
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Alexa hanging out with you on 92.7 WQLZ. That was Numb from Sleep Theory. 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We're going to draw the winner on Thursday, so good luck. And coming up next, we got System of a Down's BYOB.

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1: Why doesn't Steve wear crop tops and sexy shorts to work? 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
2: Yeah. 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
1: That's because Steve's dressing it down like a librarian.
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Bunch on 92.7 WQLZ, and that is going to do it for me tonight, guys. I'm out of here. Thank you for hanging out with me during my late night rock session. I'll be back with you tomorrow at 7 p.m. to do it all over again. Until then, stay safe, keep the music loud, and I'll see you soon.

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2: Yeah. 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
1: Why doesn't Steve wear crop tops and sexy shorts to work? 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
2: Yeah. I dress down a lot because I don't want you guys to think I'm too attractive. Yeah. I don't want to steal all the attention in the room.
1: Yeah, is that why you're not cropping your topping today?
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2: Lusting after her for years.
1: That's because Steve's dressing it down like a librarian.
3: Mm-hmm. 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
2: 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He said, fair point, my bad. I said, think about that next time you want to F around and shrink me.
1: Fantastic. What if you're not shorter? They just made Josh tall and you're looking at it wrong.
2: Yeah. Don't do that to me. 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
2: Why doesn't Steve wear crop tops and sexy shorts to work? 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
3: Yeah. I dress down a lot because I don't want you guys to think I'm too attractive. Yeah. I don't want to steal all the attention in the room.
2: Yeah, is that why you're not cropping your topping today?
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5: Of the two people in the relationship with Steve and Annette, you're asking the wrong person who I think is attractive.
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3: Lusting after her for years.
2: That's because Steve's dressing it down like a librarian.
4: Mm-hmm. 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
3: Yeah.
2: You know, he's going to take off those glasses and take out the ponytail, and all of a sudden he's a hot lady.
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1: Are there careers that you think are more likely to get divorced than others? I know the answer is yes.
2: Yes.
1: Everyone would agree, right? Yes.
3: Yeah. Mm-hmm.
1: What are some of the ones you think are more likely?
3: Immediately lawyers.
1: Lawyers?
3: And not just because of my personal experience. But I knew friends who were divorce lawyers, and they were divorced. Like, all my lawyer friends have been divorced.
1: It kind of makes sense, because it generally is long hours.
3: Mm-hmm.
1: You're meeting a lot of new people.
4: I think doctors. Mm-hmm.
2: Yeah, doctors and medical people in general.
1: Healthcare practitioners is the highest divorce rate of any career, according to this American Community Survey.
4: Long hours, stressful work.
1: 48.3% of healthcare practitioner workers end up divorced at some point.
3: Restaurant owners, chefs, that kind of thing.
1: That one's not in the top 10, but the top 10 is clouded by, health, because it said healthcare practitioners, which I assumed was an umbrella for all of it, but they also have practical nurses, EMTs, and ambulance drivers at 47%.
5: Any kind of first responder or law enforcement?
1: That's up there. That's in the top 10.
2: Yeah.
1: Absolutely. 40%.
2: Tough to deal with sometimes.
1: Correctional supervisors. Prison workers, jail workers, stuff like that. All right, I'll give you two careers. You tell me the one that has the higher divorce rate.
4: Okay.
1: Software developer, psychiatric, AIDS.
3: Psychiatric.
1: Because of the stress, right?
4: Yep.
3: And also, I think that sometimes people in those types of careers, they use certain sorts of speak that they would use on patients or in their work that I think can be really belittling to your partner.
1: Ooh.
3: And I think they take a lot of that home, and they're like, oh, you're acting like this person that I have to deal with at work. And they
2: a lot of psychologists and therapists are some of the most messed up people I know.
1: Yeah.
2: And I think they're drawn to that field because they had stuff already.
5: Mm-hmm. If I was dating somebody or married to somebody who worked in psychiatric care at all, and they told me, I just feel like you're projecting. Divorce on the spot. Divorce on the spot. I am not talking through this.
1: Software developers, divorce rate about 19%. Psychiatric aids, 47%. So you nailed it easily. Press machine operators or pharmacists?
3: Pharmacists.
1: You think that's higher?
2: Yes.
1: Higher divorce rate.
2: Yeah. Yes.
1: Everybody agree?
5: Yeah.
2: Yes, there's a lot. I think the more stressful the job, the more likely you are to be divorced. Like a machine press operator, while there's some stress involved, obviously, and you have to be safe, that's you go to work and clock in, you do the job, you clock out. You don't, dream of operating the machine press at home. You know what I mean? Like, you don't worry about, whether or not I screwed up
1: and
2: gave somebody the wrong thing and it killed them.
1: Press machine operators, 47.6%.
2: Wow.
1: Divorce rate, tied for fifth with a lot. 47%, it's clustered number 3 through number 10 are all 47 point something, between 0.1 and 0.9.
2: Wow, that's way more than
1: And pharmacists, I would have thought that one would have been pretty high as well, because there's a bit of monotony to it as well, and you're listening to people, I don't feel good right here when I do this. 20%, pretty low.
2: Wow, yeah, okay. That's way off on my thought process.
1: Physical therapist or bus driver?
3: Physical therapist.
2: Physical therapist. Again, it's that close contact with other humans.
1: Driver. Why are you saying bus driver, Steve? Because everybody else said physical therapist.
4: Well, I think physical therapist, there's probably a lot of positive that comes out of that.
3: Yeah, that's true. Because if you're in some sort of pain, they're like, here, we can do this movement or this stretch.
1: They do seem to know everything.
4: You're helping people get
3: that's
4: better.
3: True.
1: Physical therapist, 19%. Divorce rate, so pretty low. Bus driver, almost 48%.
5: What?
2: Whoa. Okay.
1: That's a stressful job. I think that's probably.
2: I think it can be.
1: Is that what it is? What do you think's the biggest? This is not part of the survey, but what do you think the biggest factor is that makes it why bus driver has so much higher of a divorce rate than physical therapist, for example? What is? Is it stress? Is it opportunity to meet other people? Is it jobs that are not a ton of fun and people feel like they're just, I'm just a paycheck to my significant other. What is it?
4: It could be financial.
1: Yeah.
4: I mean, I think most cases, a physical therapist is probably going to be making quite a bit more money than a bus driver. And you always hear those stats about how financial issues, it's like, you know, if it's not number one, then it's number two leading cause of divorce.
1: The root of the problems often.
4: Yeah.
1: That makes sense. All right. atmospheric scientist, or members of the clergy?
5: Clergy.
2: It's
5: scandalous.
2: I mean, they probably have more scandals for sure.
1: Are those on the low end or the high end?
2: Divorce rate higher.
3: I think clergy's on the low end.
1: It is.
2: Yeah, I was going to say overall.
1: The seventh lowest at 20%.
5: Dang it. It would be higher if they were honest with themselves and their patrons.
1: You think so?
2: Or if priests could be married.
5: That's true, too, yeah.
2: They'd be divorced a lot more, too.
1: You think priests would divorce more than the other, the Catholic priests specifically, would be divorced more than the Lutheran pastors and the other religious leaders and other different religious sects?
2: I think it would boost it up a little bit.
1: Why do you think their rate would be higher and not the same 20%?
2: I think for the same reason that kids that go to Catholic school through eighth grade and then public school after go bananas. I think they'd be so sheltered from their religion that once they got married, they'd lose their minds.
1: But why doesn't that happen with the other ones then?
2: I don't know. I don't know. I think maybe if they kept everything else the same where they have to do, I don't know. Catholic priests are so immersed in the church. They don't have their own lives, really. So many other religious groups do, that I think they'd have to dedicate so much of their time. It would be tough to be married.
1: 1-800-947-3979. More of this on the way. 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
1: 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TikTok, Instagram, Facebook at FBHW Show. Other jobs that are amongst the top 20 in highest divorce rate. The next ones aren't going to surprise you. Casino workers.
2: Yeah.
1: Bartenders. And I say that just because they're around drinks, and it's kind of like restaurant staff.
3: Yeah.
1: So plenty of opportunities to make bad decisions
2: and
1: do
2: terrible
1: dumb things
2: hours
1: and well, bad hours. Yeah.
2: Like if you're with somebody who has normal hours, but you're on bar hours.
1: The next one,
4: and your job is to interact with people.
1: Yeah. Yeah. Ushers.
2: Like at a sporting event and stuff.
1: Is that a career? I thought that was always retired people or people that want to earn a few extra bucks and enjoy being in the sun.
4: Yeah, like the people at our Albany night show.
1: Yeah. Yeah.
2: Or do they mean usher?
1: Maybe, but they said plural.
3: There's too much hanging out with Lil John.
2: Everybody who's named Usher.
1: Animal control officers and veterinarians. High stress. Mm-hmm. Security guards. The lowest ones that are also in there. Surgeons. A lot of engineers. Almost every engineering version. Apparently you're just like, yeah, I did some math. I'm ready to go with the flow now when you get home. Optometrists, they don't like to leave. They can't see any other way. Dentists.
4: Ew.
1: I would have thought dentists would be high because they have so much depression and, you know, you've heard that dentists has like one of the highest suicide rates of any career because they spent. I don't know if that's still true, but I remember reading that year after year because so much of their job is dealing with people who hate them. Not them per se, but
2: you have a career where people fear what you do.
3: Hug a dentist today. They need one. That makes me so sad.
1: Broke your heart for them, didn't it?
4: By my dentist's office on the way home. Yeah, come on, bring it in.
2: Yeah.
3: I'm going to get myself a dentist and then hug them.
1: you still looking for one?
3: Yeah.
1: How long have you been doing that, kicking that down the road, mate?
3: At least 3 years.
1: Moving was always, when I first moved to Omaha, it's like I forgot I had teeth.
3: Mm-hmm.
1: It was like 4 years. And then I'm like, I should get a dentist. And I went to one once, did the cleaning. It took 2 days because I'm a heavy tartar person. And then we moved again.
2: My God, you had a 2-day cleaning?
1: Well, not the whole day, Hot Wings. It was like one appointment.
2: They didn't have to change in the middle.
1: They didn't have to put up scaffolding and close the shop. It was...
2: Like what?
4: You're gonna have to come back
2: when I bring my good chisels.
1: I'm genetically predisposed to a lot of tartar.
2: My God,
3: you're like a Yorkie.
2: Yeah.
3: We gotta put you on some special food.
2: Yeah, we need to book you for two-hour appointments.
1: This hasn't changed. I've been upped to 3 appointments a year instead of 2.
4: Wow,
1: because they said you're a real tartar man. I know you're pretty impressed, right?
4: Yeah.
1: I can tell by the awe with which you silently stare at me.
2: Yeah.
1: Everybody's arms are crossed with a look of disgust, except Steve. He's looking up ways to be disgusted by a coworker that are different than tartar.
4: Found it.
1: Yeah. All right. Yeah, that was fun. Huh. Fun revelation, huh? Hey, look at that. Everybody knows things.
2: Yeah.
1: On the way, the $1,000 minute of mayhem. Kelly, are you disgusted by me? You have a look on your face that says you're gross.
5: Actually, I looked up the dentist suicide rates and it made me super sad.
1: Really?
4: Oh, no.
5: Yes, they're so twice as likely to self-harm in their career.
1: Compared to like the average career?
5: Yeah.
1: So it's not like close. They're way ahead.
5: They're twice as likely, male and female. It made me really sad.
1: It is sad.
5: And then it really broke down how they did it. And I was like, why am I reading this? And I exited out. And then you said something about being a tartar man.
1: So many people hung by floss.
2: I mean, you would hope that they just did it with nitrous.
5: They don't. Actually, that's not even in their top 5 choices.
2: Like, you have float the top away. 5.
1: Okay, I don't want to talk
5: about that. No, trust me.
1: Until we're off the air.
5: It's so sad.
1: On the way.
2: Oh, my God, is it like one of the suction machines?
5: No. It's not cool like that.
1: He drowned himself by shooting little sprays of water. Back in a moment, it is the Free Beer and Hot Wing Show. On 92.7 WQLZ, the rock station. Have you ever been in a car with a lead foot driver?
2: Aw, dude, that's the worst.
1: How do you effectively tell the person who's speeding with the steering wheel and your life in their hands to slow down?
2: You gotta be assertive, man. That's serious. I never quite understood it because I guess you're trying to get somewhere faster. But what about getting pulled over or even getting into a wreck?
1: Seems like that would slow you down quite a bit. Whatever the outcome, it's just not worth it.
2: You can't can't outrun the possible consequences. Speeding catches up with you.
1: Paid for by NHTSA.
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2: Hi,
1: good roommates morning. In college. Then we've worked together everywhere since then, for the most part. Steve is here.
3: Hello.
1: Joined us in 2009. Kelly, 2019.
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1: Maitland, off and on for a decade. And Tommy, a couple years ago. Meanwhile, Deca Smash now.
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1: 1-800. Yeah, well, me too. 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
1: 1-800-947-3979. Let's start with Scott. Can you name an artist and title from that mess?
7: Is it James Brown, I Feel Good?
1: I mean, that's the only one, right?
6: I'll give it to you. It's actually, I Got You, I Feel Good.
1: That one's almost, that's like slang that makes it to the dictionary. And now there are nine left on Deca Smash.
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5: Nano
1: Smash. Corey and Jackson listening on the Rocket. Hi, Corey. Give us a song.
8: I've got She's a Lady by Tom Jones.
6: Yes, you
1: do. Buddy.
2: Yeah. That's the one.
6: I love the beginning of this song.
2: Yeah.
9: Well, she's all you'd ever want. She's the kind I'd like to flaunt and take to dinner.
1: And then there were eight. Let's Octo.
5: Octo Smash.
1: Chris joins us. Hello, Chris.
10: Yeah, I was going to go with She's the Lady, but I will say Jeremy by Pearl Jam.
6: Sorry, Chris. Not in there.
2: Oh, man. I thought so, too.
1: Sean in Maine. Hi, Sean. Can you break this ice?
10: Better Man by Pearl Jam?
6: Nope.
1: What if everybody just starts saying Pearl Jam
6: Come
1: songs?
6: On, guys. Follow the theme.
1: This is John. Hello, John.
11: I think I hear Judas Priest. You got another thing coming.

0: Huh.
1: What's up?
0: Trying to think of the theme.
1: Oh, it's obvious.
0: What was the second song someone said?
1: We have eliminated James Brown. I got you. We've eliminated Tom Jones. She's a lady. We've eliminated Judas Priest. You've got another thing coming. Some call Tom Jones Thomas Jones.
0: Is that part of the theme? Or was that just weird gibberish talk?
2: I think I have it. I think I do.
0: Eric joins us from New York. Hello, Eric.
3: How are you?
0: Good. Yeah, what do you got?
3: Def Leppard, Pour Some Sugar on Me.
1: Nope.
0: Hi, Andy. Do you know what's going on here, Andy? I don't.
4: Oh, yeah.
0: Okay.
1: Yeah?
0: Okay.
1: What do you got?
0: What do we got?
4: Home by Phillip.

0: This was from the uplifting fake folk era.
1: Yeah.
0: Of Mumford and Sons and whatnot.
1: Yeah.
0: Which I liked.
1: This was from our bass drum. Sounds like a hammer hitting a suitcase.
0: Because that probably the album? Was.
1: Hammer hitting a suitcase.
2: Our bass drum sounds like a hammer hitting a suitcase. God, I love that album.
1: It's a good album.
0: Four Out leaves Sexo Smash.
2: Sexo Smash.
0: Hello, John. John, hey. Do you think you can get one of those songs? Because I know I couldn't.
3: Shine Down Second Chances.
2: No,
3: I don't.
2: Sir.
0: Oh, man. This is Colleen in Maine. Hi, Colleen.
4: Hi. Daughter, Pearl Jam.
0: Nope. But people Colleen. Are sure there's Pearl
1: yeah,
0: Jam.
1: Yeah, really, there. Really hung up on Pearl Jam.
0: I'm not saying there's not, or there is.
2: There's not.
0: Okay. This is Andrew in Lansing. Hello, Andrew.
5: Hey, did I hear Bridge Over Troubled Water by Simon and Garfunkel?
2: You did.
0: Did you guys hear Kid Rock's cover of this with Hank Williams?
2: No. I really hope you're kidding.
6: Was it good?
0: It was good.
1: Bridge over Bud Light.
7: I will drive them
2: home. Yeah, that was on the Hit a Suitcase with a Hammer album.
0: Yep. All right, there's five left. Give us the five, and then we'll
2: All right, I'm
0: come back
2: the,
0: and see if people can do this.
2: Give me the five from the top.
1: Is that Alive by Pearl Jam?
2: Yes.
0: All right. Five more on the world's weirdest deck of Smash. 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
1: In the middle of Deca Smash, where Steve takes 10 songs, sometimes themed. Today is themed.
2: So obviously, too.
1: Plays them all at once. And then your job is to figure out the artist and titles from within that murky soup.
2: There was a little wrinkle thrown into this during the break.
1: There was?
2: There's a chance that the list I was referencing may not be 100% accurate, but it also might be. So we're not really sure.
3: So far it is.
2: So far we're good.
3: So far it is, yeah.
1: All right, let's hear it. Let's hear the five that remain.
2: Would you like it from the top?
1: Yes.
2: Okay.
1: Greg in Tennessee. Hi, Greg. Can you name one?
4: Andrew W.K. Party Hard.
5: Hell yeah.
1: Is this your favorite song?
2: I do like this song. See?
1: And then there were four. Four left.
5: Quad
6: Smash.
1: Nick in Michigan. Nick, can you name one?
7: When You Were Young, The Killers.
1: Linda in New Jersey. Hello, Linda.
8: Hey. Oh, Yoko, John Lennon.
9: In the middle of the night. In the middle of the night, I call your name.
1: And then there were three.
2: Just three left.
1: Tina joins us. Hi, Tina.
10: Hey.
1: Can you name one?
10: How about Aerosmith, You Look Like a Lady?
2: Nope. Sorry, Tina.
1: Thomas in Tom's River. Hello, Thomas.
11: Well, guys, how about Nirvana in Bloom?
1: Maybe you need to play him from the top.
3: Yeah, maybe. Okay. Okay.
1: Is that the O'Neaters? Yeah. Ryan joins us. Hello, Ryan.
12: Alice in Chains, Rain When I Die.
2: Sorry, Ryan.
3: No.
1: Steve in Buffalo. Hi, Steve. What do you got?
13: All you need is Love by the Beatles.
2: No. Still no Beatles in there.
3: No, we had a Lennon song, but not the Beatles.
1: Adam in Flint, sounding the tornado siren. Hello, Adam.
14: Hey.
1: Can you give us an artist and title of the remaining three?
14: I do. It's a little Puff Smoky Smoke, Puff the Magic Dragon by Peter, Paul, and Miss Mary.
1: That was fantastic.
2: You should be a radio DJ.
3: Yeah.
15: Puff the Magic Dragon.
1: God, this song rocks.
15: Lived by the sea and frolicked in the autumn mist. In a land called Honolulu.
1: All right, there's two. Play
2: two
1: the song.
2: Left. Bye, Smash!
1: Quick.
2: Bye,
1: Smash. We're not going to break without you telling the theme today. Yep. Nick in Bismarck. Hi, Nick.
16: Paul Simon, Mrs. Robinson.
2: No.
1: Nope.
2: Sorry, Nick.
1: Tony in Grand Rapids. Tony.
17: Oh, my gosh. It's Matthew Sweet, Sick of Myself.
2: Hell yeah, yeah it is. Got rocks.
1: I forgot about this song.
2: He definitely didn't have any other hits.
1: This is it, right?
3: Oh, I don't even know this one. Girlfriend was his big
1: Girlfriend.
3: One.
1: Girlfriend.
3: Girlfriend was the big hit.
15: How you move.
3: Oh, I don't even know this one. Girlfriend was his big
1: Girlfriend.
3: One.
1: Girlfriend.
3: Girlfriend was the big hit.
15: How you move.
2: I think you'll know this when the hook hits.
3: I might.

0: Rain.
1: There you go.
0: Steve, what is the theme today?
1: Come on.
0: Wait, Kelly, do you know the theme?
2: Is it people who are deteriorating on the bottom of an ocean?
0: No.
3: Oh, that's so rude.
0: James Taylor.
4: I don't know.
0: Okay.
4: Men.
1: Say all the first names.
4: James, Tom, Judas, Philip, Simon, Andrew, John, Peter.
2: Is it biblical?
4: Matthew, and who's this last guy?
1: This is James.
0: James.
3: James, yeah.
2: Are these
4: two
2: the
4: Jameses?
2: 12 disciples?
1: Yeah.
0: They are the 12 disciples.
4: Oh.
0: We should have played Dodeca Smash. Which one you left out?
1: Bartholomew and like Thaddeus, I think.
0: Thaddeus.
4: Oh.
1: Yeah, yeah, it's tough to find a Thaddeus song.
3: You can pick out the heathens in the room.
1: Yeah, I knew all of those. Yeah. I didn't have to look up a list of them at all.
2: Sure,
1: and then panic that I picked out the wrong list. And then worry, like, was there an apostle named Meatloaf?
3: Yeah. Meatloaf the Flavorful. The forgotten 13th apostle.
0: They called him Cookie at the time.
3: Mm. Yeah.
0: Or Titch Bits.
3: Yeah.
0: Back in a moment, it is the Free Beer and Outwig Show. 92.7 WQLZ, the rock station. 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
1: 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I'm Free Beer, one of the hosts. And yesterday, my family was going to get home a little bit after me. And I thought, hey, I'm going to take this 15 or 20 minutes or so and just let myself fall asleep on the couch. And way back when my wife had her second hip surgery, I got her a human-sized dog bed that we now put in the corner of the sectional. And it makes a wonderful seating spot. And when you lay down in it, it just hugs you. And you know who really likes to be in that with you? Dogs. Mm-hmm. Dogs love it. So then Blanche, the 85-pound diva that lives in our house, climbed in next to me. And she's not too reactive, which is good, right? But the Labradorks, as I call them, Howard and Buddy, they bark at everything. Mm-hmm. Not effectively. It's usually barking at something they already know, but they like to make those noises. So I fall asleep. I'm in blissful dreamland. And then some of my family came home, and the two Labradorks heard the noise and did their which caused Blanche to freak out and then use my belly as her starter block for her back paws and dig a hole in my stomach to run upstairs and see what the excitement was.
2: Yeah.
1: So my awakening was, oh, my God, I'm dying. I'm fine.
3: How'd that make you feel?
1: It was not the most restful 10-minute nap I've ever had. It wasn't my best plan.
2: That's how dogs make us feel alive.
1: They do.
2: By making us think they've killed us.
1: Such a good friend.
3: That sounds terrible.
1: She just wanted to snuggle. Very effective snuggling. And then she ran up there and then came back like, I'm going to snuggle back in. Everything's fine. Mm-hmm. She didn't know.
2: Yeah.
1: She doesn't know I'm bleeding internally.
3: No. No. She doesn't even care.
4: She's a hungry girl.
1: I'm just a footnote.
4: Yeah.
3: That's
4: all.
3: Good morning. I'm Steve. And we were all CC'd on an email from our buddy Tommy. Tommy's trying to get some international superstars as guests on the radio show. You like live and die by these guys, don't you?
5: You know, it's funny because my mom liked them originally.
1: Are you talking about the Monkees?
5: Oh, I guess I should say that, yeah. No, Josh and Jace are these, like, two British TikTokers who kind of come to America and they, like, really, like, embrace local culture or whatever. For example, if they came to Michigan in January and everyone went freaking crazy. They made Facebook groups tracking where they were going. Like,
1: yeah, people reacted like it was the actual Beatles.
5: Mm-hmm. Yeah, yeah, genuinely.
4: Yeah. Yeah. I reached out to them then, but I didn't have any luck.
3: They're very charming guys if you watch their content. It's fun to watch people not from the United States kind of discover what makes us us.
1: Yeah. They were doing what the World Cup fans that came from around the world did before the World Cup.
3: Yeah,
5: exactly. So they're coming back to Michigan.
1: Leave us alone.
5: The end of the month.
1: Yeah.
5: Well, they came in the middle of Michigan winter when it was literally like the coldest winter in forever.
1: Mm-hmm.
5: And everyone's like, why are you here and not in January and not in the summer? So they're back. And yesterday they posted on their Instagram. They're like, okay, we've been flooded with media requests. So if you want us to try and come on your thing, send us an email here. And I'm like, you know what? Why not?
3: And Tommy did it.
5: So I did. I wrote this whole thing up. But yeah, Josh and Jace, if you hear this, man, hi.
1: See,
4: what'd you say?
1: This
4: to
1: is your booking methodology?
6: Hi, is it working? Tommy.
1: I doubt it.
5: Oh, okay.
3: I mean, Tommy sent like a whole media kit.
1: Yeah,
3: and everything.
1: Thought that was good. I thought your email was good. I don't think you're, hey guys, hi.
6: Hi.
1: I don't think that's an effective plan. That's what I'm saying. I thought your email was fine.
5: Okay, I'll take that, I guess. Mm-hmm. But pretty cool. Yeah, Josh and Jason, the stuff's just really positive, and it's kind of fun to watch them kind of lean into like the Michiganisms, and I think they went to Louisiana, and it was a really big thing, and they're like, wow, this food's hot.
1: Oh, I can't wait to talk to him.
2: Wow.
1: Hey, guys, ever have any hot food?
3: They flew 4,000 miles to say, oh, this food's hot.
2: This food's hot.
6: Hot food.
1: We should give a list. Everybody should give a list to Tommy of a guest you would like to personally talk to. And for everyone he gets, we'll pay him $50 as a bonus.
5: Deal.
1: Deal? Really?
5: I will write the best emails you've ever seen in your life.
1: Probably going to take more than that. Like, it's going to take a lot of sucking up.
5: I'll take some phone calls too. I'll do some cold calls. Hey guys, it's Tommy. Thanks for coming to the Free Beer and Howling Show.
3: All right, okay, so everyone,
2: don't do that. Yeah, I wouldn't do it like that.
5: No.
2: Yeah.
3: Everyone email joshandjacemichigan@gmail.com and say, go on the Free Beer and Howling Show. Josh and Jase is jacemichigan@gmail.com.
5: They're going to hate us now.
3: No way. They're going to know that if they, because Tommy was very smart. He listed how many stations we were on. So we're on 32 states, 62 stations, six of which are in Michigan. So if they're as shocked as they are. If they book this, then they'll just knock out the whole state all at once.
1: Oh, you think so? Save them some time?
3: Yeah, exactly.
2: At this point, we have to be one of America's longest running morning shows.
1: Well,
2: I mean,
1: we are in the slow march to capitalistic death. So, yeah, we probably are at this point.
2: Yeah.
5: Yeah.
3: Good job, Tommy.
5: Thanks, guys. I was like, you know what? I'm going to try it.
3: Give it a shot.
5: I hope it works. I think it'd be cool.
2: Yeah.
1: Now do Tom Hanks.
4: I bet you'd get him, too.
5: Is his thing Tom Hanks LA at
1: gmail.com?
2: Yeah.
4: Tom Hanks.
1: Man with one red shoe at hotmail.com.
3: Tom Hanks actor.
1: That's right. I chose his most obscure movie from the 80s.
2: That's
1: what he set up his email.
2: That's his email, yeah.
1: More next. It is the Free Beer and Hot Wings Show.

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2: Good morning, I'm Kelly, and I saw a dog that looks just like my dog yesterday, and this dog's name was Barquisha.
3: What?
2: Barquisha. It made me laugh.
1: Barquisha, no.
2: Exactly what totally was happening in that video. Barquisha, no. And the
1: That's great.
2: And what's crazy, like, my dog is, she's a little black dog. She's a mutt, so a lot of dogs look like her. But she has those satellite dish bat ears, which are really funny. And these, like, always a little bit anxious eyes that just make her so sweet looking. And this dog, Barquisha, had very clearly done something and was up against the wall with a nose up in the air, just like, I'm so sorry, and doing exactly what Muffin does, because that's how Muffin says she's sorry. She doesn't, like, cower away from you. She gets up against something and looks up. And when I heard that woman say Barquisha, I thought, damn it, I am not doing enough with creative names for my pets. I got Shadow and Muffin, who I call Shads and Mud. It could be so much better. Barquisha.
1: Barquisha's strong.
2: So
4: yeah, your next pet. You need to really dig deeper.
5: Put a little more thought into it.
1: I wanted to name a cat we fostered one time with my ex-wife, Tayshawn, after Tayshawn Prince, and she told me I couldn't because it was racist. And I'm like, I don't know how that's racist.
2: Yeah.
4: Yeah.
1: Like, it's just a name of a guy who happens to be black who plays. Like, she didn't say that our cat Vladimir, named after Vladimir Konstantinov on the Red Wings, was anti-Russian.
2: I think human names on dogs are hilarious at all times.
1: I love it. It's my
2: favorite.
1: Especially
2: because I wouldn't know that person's name. So if you said that to me, I'd be like, who the hell is that? And if you explained it to me, I wouldn't at all think.
1: Prince.
2: Yeah, I'd be like, oh my God, Tayshawn for a dog is great.
1: My dog that I got in fifth grade was named Zach.
2: Yeah.
5: After Zach Morris?
1: I don't know why I picked that name.
4: I love human names on dogs. I also love inanimate object names on dogs.
1: Like a pillow?
4: Like a dog named Truck. Or something. He's like, you know, like a stocky little bulldog or
5: that
4: something.
5: That dog
4: like,
5: named Toaster that had to be rescued from that raccoon.
4: Yeah, the raccoon.
3: Aww.
1: My
3: sister's dog's name is Bogey. But she changed it because she texted all of us a picture of him when she got him. And she's like, welcome Bogey to the family. And I was like, oh my gosh, we're a family of golfers. Like, that's so perfect. Did he come with that name? And she said, oh no, we changed it. And I said, what was his name before? She goes, Jim.
1: Jim,
5: that's a great name.
1: I'm not gonna lie, Jim's better than Bogey.
2: Good.
1: No offense,
3: but Bogey,
1: no offense, sister.
3: Bogey fits him really well.
1: Does it?
3: Yeah, the
1: not
3: way
1: as
3: he
1: well as Jim.
3: Flops around, but then there are sometimes he sits there and he looks at you, and I'm like, that's a Jim. Those are Jim eyes.
5: Yeah.
4: Toby was Taz when we got him.
1: Really?
4: Yeah, from the Humane Society.
5: Taz.
4: Yeah, but we had just finished.
1: That's somebody who has lightning tattoos who named that dog.
4: Yeah. We had just finished watching, binging The Office. We were like, no. He's Toby. Toby is the worst.
1: Does have Toby energy sometimes,
4: yeah,
1: doesn't he?
4: He does.
5: Some real Toby energy.
1: Text from Nashville. Naming a dog after a human is stupid. You all are stupid. Dog gets loose, and now you're yelling out a human name. That's not going to get anyone to pay attention.
2: What do you mean? That's so much more helpful because everyone will think it's a child.
1: Right.
3: Yeah.
2: And they'll be like, my friend has two boxers. One's name is Thor and the other is Emily. And Emily is hilarious.
4: Those are both great names, but especially together.
2: Together, yeah. Thor and Emily. God, it's so good. And I have a feeling if you were shouting out Thor, people would be like, oh, he lost his dog. If you were shouting out Emily, people would be like, a child.
1: Mm-hmm. Yeah.
4: There's
1: Amber Alert
4: there.
2: Yeah.
1: Amber
2: yeah.
1: Alert, man.
4: Yeah, a friend of mine has a dog named Mark. I think it's a great name.
2: Yeah.
1: Don't bark, Mark. It's perfect. Perfect. This one, we own a farm, and we have a sheep named Benjamin Mutton. Okay, that's real strong, too. That's real good. Pun
4: I'm
1: names
4: surprised
1: are
4: that people that
1: strong.
4: Own farms name their pets. Or name the animals.
1: I assume
4: they
1: mean,
4: not pets.
1: I assume they mean like one of those small, like, we're a farm, quote unquote, where we have like two chickens that we put the eggs out by the road.
4: Yeah.
1: Not we have a sheep farm where we sell wool. You know what I mean? There's a
4: yeah.
1: big difference.
4: Yeah, because typically it's like they're just numbers.
1: If you know you're going to eat them, you probably don't name them.
5: Probably not. But nope. I think a lot of the 4-H kids and stuff do.
1: Well, my friend, when his kids got to be like 6th and 7th grade, they don't have a farm, but they live out in the country, and they already had a few chickens, so they got some pigs for them to raise for 4-H. And I said, hey, how are they doing with... the idea that, because they're like pets for the summer, but they're going to get sold. Mm-hmm. And he said, well, ask my son what he named his. And I said, hey, what did you name your pig? And he goes, Delicious. And I said, why? And he goes, because I'm going to eat it. It's going to be made of bacon, and it's going to be delicious.
4: It's going to be made
1: okay,
4: of bacon.
1: They're fine. They're not dealing with this in a bad way. They're very understanding. All right. Hawkins might have been right about something, but it doesn't mean we can't make fun of him for being annoyed by everything. Right? Can we all agree on that in advance?
5: Yes. No. I think I'm annoyed at this morning already.
1: You're on the side of big government, Hot Wings.
5: I am.
1: And you're right, apparently.
4: Oh, the worst.
1: Yeah,
4: oh.
1: Double shot of gross. Oh. Next, it is the Free Beer and Hot Wing Show. 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
1: 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All right. What's something Hot Wings likes to complain about that we all roll our eyes about? Try to pick just one.
2: Lights. Traffic.
1: Lights.
2: And lights in traffic specifically.
1: Lights and yes, right?
3: Mm-hmm.
1: Hot Wings has been on headlights for I don't know how long. They're too bright. We're all like, yeah, eye roll. Yeah.
3: They are.
1: Like, have you ever been driving down the road, mate, and thought, God, these lights, why are they so bright?
2: Yeah.
3: Yes. Okay. Everyone has.
1: See? I'm not doing this to be oppositional. It never struck me that they were any brighter than before.
3: I'm sure they are. I honestly don't know how that's possible.
2: Freebeer's so blind.
3: Oh, that might be it.
2: Yeah. Blind.
3: You are basically blind. Roy Orbison.
4: You're almost wheelchair.
1: First of all, Roy Orbison was not blind. So, yes, I am basically Roy Orbison. I also have a wonderful falsetto.
2: And of everybody on the show, he's definitely the worst driver. So,
3: yeah,
2: for sure.
1: Some are saying the lights are illegally bright. Hot Wings, is that true?
3: I would say yes, probably.
1: Okay. Thanks to the government's quick work, after just 2 years, the government has said, no, nice try, fix them.
2: Really? Because I was like, I wonder if this is the same as, you know, when Ben and Jerry's releases a new ice cream flavor and you get 10 people to try it. So you eat it and it's like, wow, this is delicious. If they line up people and just high beam them and they're like that's awful.
1: That's not so bad. They test market it.
2: Yeah, exactly. Yeah. We got to get some doofus with glasses. Definitely a lady, an elderly, a child, right, and like six kind of normal people who are pretty good drivers and just line them up and beam them.
1: Now, Hot Wing's best friend growing up, General Motors.
3: Yes.
1: Also tried to skirt the rules like Tesla.
5: Oh, say it ain't so.
1: Yeah, it's true. About 725,000 GMC Terrain SUVs. The headlights on those were even further beyond the brightness limit than Tesla. But GM unsuccessfully argued that that error was also inconsequential. Where I grew up, and probably where Maitland grew up, there were always some people who would put the additions on their various lifted pickups and Jeeps with the light bar.
5: Yeah, the KC highlights with the smiley face covers.
1: I knew plenty of people who installed their own toggle switch in the dash.
3: Yeah.
1: Who, if someone annoyed them, they would use that to blind them while they were... Like, that was an actual strategy of people I went to school with and people I knew who were like, yeah, if a driver pisses me off, I'm going to blind them. And I remember saying, do you mean while they're driving towards you? Yeah.
3: Yeah, it's a smart
1: It's a good
3: move.
1: Strategy.
3: It's a great strategy, yeah.
1: Steve, I could see you putting a light bar on the Comanche.
5: Yeah, I would definitely put one on there.
1: Okay.
5: They're hard to find, though. Factory light bars for the Comanche, very expensive, very hard to find.
3: All right, you don't need a factory light bar. They have better options now, Steve. Mm-hmm. You can ramp that up way higher.
1: Yeah, can't you go to like Hoonigan.com or something and get something?
5: I don't know. I'll check during the commercial break to see if Hoonigan is stocking a lot of Comanche bolt-ons.
3: I'm sure J.C. Whitney has something in their catalog.
1: Or J.C. Penney.
3: Barfed onto your car.
5: J.C. Penney, yeah. Get it a nice blouse, too.
3: Yeah. Those Hampton Bay headlights you got are really nice.
1: Hampton Bay. All right, if you had to take your current car and trick it out with aftermarket stuff, like we gave you, like Maitland, we gave Maitland an aftermarket budget for her used car with 180,000 miles on it, what would you add?
5: A fender that's the same color?
3: Yeah, I was going to say a matching door.
4: Yeah.
1: No, that's not trim. Aftermarket. Stop it. Do you guys know anything about aftermarket additions?
2: I got you.
3: Yeah.
1: Thank you, Kelly.
2: Under the lights.
1: Under
2: the lights.
1: Under your Jeep or under whatever you get?
4: Wow. I want white wall tires.
1: You do?
5: White walls. Oh, that would look sweet on yours.
3: Yeah,
4: on
3: that
4: mine,
3: would be something.
4: Sure.
3: Yeah, that would really be something.
5: With like the chrome like bubble hubcap.
4: You know, cream, like a white color, like cream color. Yeah. Hubcap.
1: Do you think that'll ever come back? White walls or the raised white lettering on the tires where that was something people desired? I remember that being a big deal on my brother when he got my dad's old pickup. He's like, yeah, I'm going to go out and get some white letter tires on it.
5: Yeah,
1: make it look
5: sweet. White letters out.
1: Candy apple red, white letters out.
3: You can still get them.
4: Spinners.
3: Mostly on a truck tire. But
1: Spinners.
5: What about you, Freebeer? What's your aftermarket budget?
1: Oh, let's see.
5: Aftermarket trick out budget going to?
1: Well, if I was really, I would love to get the $6,000 automatic soft top on the Bronco. a light bar would be cool on that. I would never use it.
2: I would also like a CD changer that lights up like the colors of the early 2000s.
1: Oh, that would be nice.
2: I'd like that too. Like, I just want the one singular one right there. So you have the face that's the screen now that every car has. And then underneath it, give me the CD option still. Give me like the push buttons. I don't want my fingerprints all over a screen.
1: The screen is absurd. On our expedition, it's bigger than the iPad Pro by like 4 inches.
2: That's so crazy.
1: And I saw some comedian on TikTok say, remember, it's illegal to drive with your phone in your hand. If you have questions, consult the giant television in the middle of your screen while driving.
2: For real.
1: Which is, I mean, yeah, there are times where I'm looking for something on that and I'm like, whoa, I haven't seen the road in days.
3: Oh, yeah. It's true. Well, look at all the new stuff coming out. Give it another year or even this year. It's from one pillar to the other. All the way across the entire dash is all screen now. And a lot of these new cars.
1: And then all the have you seen those aftermarket advertisements where you can get it to play video so you can show movies while you're driving?
6: Mm-hmm.
1: Those seem like, that seems like a bad idea.
3: Yeah that's
5: like a little plug-in unit.
1: Yeah.
3: Bad idea.
1: You'll never drive the same again. Yeah, you'll be in ditches or dead.
3: Yeah.
1: Just, you know, really but overrated.
5: They always include like, oh, of course, this is just for the passengers.
1: Yes. Yes, absolutely. 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Follow the speed limit to keep them safe. 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
1: 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Steve's asking questions today, but who will play? The answer to that is Bob of Scranton, Pennsylvania, listening on 97.9X. Hello, Bob.
2: Good morning.
1: Good morning. How are you?
2: I'm doing well.
1: Bob, you have a decision to make. You can play Hot Wings for $1,900 or Kelly or Maitland for $300.
2: I'm definitely going for the money.
1: All right, Bob, you and Hot Wings have the same five questions. You each get 90 seconds of the most. Low time wins if there's a tie. You can each pass on questions, and Hot Wings is in the hallway where he cannot hear the questions nor the answers. If you pass once, then you get a second chance. There's not a third.
2: Right.
3: All right, Bob, are you ready to play Dumber Than the Show Trivia?
2: I'm ready.
3: Your turn on a $1,900 round of Dumber Than the Show Trivia begins in 3, 2, 1. In the logo for the company Staples, what letter is formed from a bent staple?
2: E.
3: What is the host city for the 2028 Summer Olympics?
2: Double pass.
3: Because its spelling was not firmly established at the time, what word is misspelled on the Liberty Bell?
2: Pass.
3: According to reality star Mike the Situation Sorrentino, the situation refers to what body part?
2: This package.
3: What is the military slang for kilometer? Is it click, kilo, or commie?
2: Click.
3: And according to, because its spelling was not fully established at the time, what word is misspelled on the Liberty Bell? What was that?
2: Double pass.
3: Time. How do you feel like you did?
2: Mediocre. Kind of drew a blank there. So.
3: Mediocre. All right. I'm going to put you on hold, and we'll call Hot Wings in here. See if he can defend his money. Hot Wings, welcome back.
1: Thanks.
3: You ready to defend your $1,900?
1: Yes.
3: Hot Wings, your turn on Dumber Than the Show Trivia begins in 3, 2, 1. In the logo for the company Staples, what letter is formed from a bent staple?
1: An S.
3: What is the host city for the 2028 Summer Olympics?
1: Los Angeles.
3: Because its spelling was not firmly established at the time, what word is misspelled on the Liberty Bell?
1: Pass.
3: According to reality star Mike the Situation Sorrentino, the situation refers to what body part?
1: His pecs.
3: Which of these is the military slang for kilometer? Is it click, kilo, or commie?
1: Click.
3: Because its spelling was not firmly established at the time, what word is misspelled on the Liberty Bell?
1: Pennsylvania.
3: Time. Owings, how do you feel like you did?
1: I don't know.
3: All right. Bring Bob back in. Score this game. Welcome back, Bob.
2: Thank you.
3: Question number one. In the logo for the company Staples, what letter is formed from a bent staple? Bob said E. Hot Wings said S. They're both incorrect. Letter L.
1: Oh.
3: Tied at 0. What is the host city for the 2028 Summer Olympics? Bob was a quick double pass. Hot Wings thought about it for a moment, said Los Angeles. Los Angeles is correct. And the host 2028 Winter or Summer Olympics. Hot Wings leads 1-0. Question 3. Because its spelling was not firmly established at the time, what word is misspelled on the Liberty Bell? Bob passed. Came back to it. He passed again. Hot Wings first passed and then said Pennsylvania. Pennsylvania is correct.
1: Oh, I thought it was Applebee's.
2: Wow.
3: So, Hot Wings leads 2-1.

0: On question number four, according to the reality star Mike the Situation Sorrentino, the situation refers to what body part? Bob said his package. Hot Wings said his pecs. Both incorrect. Maitland, do you know it?
1: His hair?
0: No.
2: Biceps?
0: No.
1: His legs?
0: Oh, man, I thought this was common knowledge.
1: His butt.
0: His abs, guys. His abs.
3: Oh, his abs.
0: Yeah, that's the situation right. That described the abs.
2: Oh, I got confused because that's what I call mine. You could see him.
3: Yeah.
2: But the situation is under some fat.
0: Hot Wings leads 2-1. Bob, you need this one. You need Hot Wings to get it wrong. Which of these is the military slang for kilometer? Is it click, kilo, or commie? Bob said click. Hot Wings also said click. Click is correct, but Hot Wings wins 3-1.
3: There you go. We'll play again today. Today, Kelly is on the questions. You could play Steve for $500 or Maitland for $300. Thousands of places on the internet have a file with your name on it. It has your home address, your cell number, your email address. 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
3: 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Steve is here. Kelly is here.
1: Morning.
3: Maitland is here.
1: Morning.
3: 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This first story is strange. A man was arrested for dressing as a mime. A mime? The forgotten lowest rung on the entertainment ladder.
4: Okay. All right.
3: And then harassing people on a walking trail. I don't know if that means like walking next to him, pretending like he's walking against the wind or pulling a rope, all the classic mime tricks.
0: In a box.
3: Or just being weird.
0: Yeah.
3: Probably that one.
0: Yeah.
3: But here are some of the people who didn't find it fun.
6: I'm shocked. I'm surprised because I walk here all the time.
7: I think I've seen this person maybe 5 times.
8: He passed me when I was going down the path. Kind of freaked me out a bit. Top hat, Dracula paint on his face, black cape, cane. Real creepy.
9: Causing a disturbance and, you know, harassing people, that's just not appropriate, no matter what you call yourself or do.
7: He was just kind of by the bushes, by the water, off the path, kind of stumbling around the bushes by himself. And that was when it was starting to get a little darker, so I got a little spooked.
3: That's,
4: yeah, as one would.
3: The mime they're talking about, Herman Lux, facing 3 Herman? Counts of criminal harassment after he was harassing people. I like the guy that said he passed me when I was going down the path. Kind of freaked me out a bit. Top hat, Dracula paint on his face. What is that?
0: You mean mime paint?
4: You mean, yeah.
3: The word is mime, sir. Mime. You've heard that word.
0: Is he a Dracula mime?
3: I don't know.
0: Specifically?
4: I mean, maybe, yeah.
3: No one specifically says what he did. Like all of the eyewitnesses and everything and all the quotes in the story
2: are just like, yeah, he was weird and he creeped me out.
0: So yeah, he was being a mime.
4: Is it illegal to be weird and creep people out when you don't actually do anything? Like, he must have done something because they charged him with a crime.
2: They say his demeanor along the trail raised red flags. And then the next person says he was just by the bushes, by the water. And he was weird with the way he just stood there, stumbling around the bushes by himself, doing mime stuff.
0: Right.
2: What was he doing? He might have just been practicing his dumb interests.
0: Right.
10: Unless he was miming, like, stabbing you or something.
2: Maybe.
10: Like, if he was looking at you like...
0: Is that illegal, though? Miming, stabbing?
2: Just kind of menacing?
10: Yeah.
2: Like, that would at least explain it.
10: Yeah.
2: I mean, don't get me wrong. I'm all for the arresting of mimes.
4: Absolutely. They should be in prison.
0: But
4: that
0: I'm also
4: fine.
0: For free miming.
2: First, they came for the mimes, and I said nothing, because mimes are gross. So, it's fine. But also, they should actually commit a crime. And maybe he did, and they're just not explaining it well, right?
4: I guess.
2: So you take your dog on a hike. Your dog gets tired. What do you do? Like, dog's really tired. Like, lays down and won't get up.
4: You pick it up and carry it.
2: Yeah. What if you can't?
4: That's why I would never own a dog that's heavier than I can carry.
2: In this case, 100-pound dog, they called the local volunteer fire department. Well, first they flagged down someone who happened to be a volunteer firefighter. And then this lady in Northeast Pennsylvania and a bunch of the local volunteer firefighters from their town, 4, went and carried that dog down for them.
11: The guy was up on the trail hiking with his dog, and his dog became unresponsive and was unable to walk the rest of the way out the trail. And the dog was up in there, and he needed help getting the dog out. She was a 100-pound dog. At times, only 2 of us able to carry at a time. We were able to switch off. Most of the way, we were able to carry 4 corners. We put her on it's really steep up in there. These mountains are kind of unforgiving. We don't just care about humans. We care about our furry friends, too. And Sable was no exception. She was a sweet girl, and she really, really needed us desperately. So we were happy to be there for her.
2: Big, fluffy German Shepherd mix, thick hair. So probably got hot and got overwhelmed.
0: So it kind of cut off in the middle of it there, but... They put her on some kind of stretcher or something?
2: When they could, but there were plenty of spots where, it was a stretcher where they carried her out. Yeah.
0: That's pretty great. God.
2: It is.
4: It is.
2: The dog looks so exhausted, but her big floppy tongue hanging out when they got her down.
12: That's like my friend Allison, who has her Corgi Doug.
10: Mm-hmm. Mm-hmm.
12: He has a book bag because he gets so tired. He's got some little old legs and a potato belly. So she's got to carry him around. And he just is so floppity once he gets in the book bag. It's awesome.
0: Sounds
12: so
0: like
12: I don't
0: one
12: know
0: of
12: if
0: those...
12: they make German Shepherd size book bags.
0: Probably not.
4: That'd be
12: awesome.
4: Heavy.
0: So is it one of those backpacks like you see people hiking and they have a small child in there?
12: Yeah, but it's made for dogs. We showed a picture of it that day after we had all gone to the beach because Maitland came and joined us and her roommate was with us too.
0: Yeah.
2: And it was pretty adorable.
12: Oh my God. And he's just so happy once you get put in it too. It's so cute.
4: I would be too. I'd be happy if I was on a long hike and tired and
12: backpack
4: I got to ride it. On somebody's shoulders. You kidding me?
12: Awesome.
4: That'll be way better.
12: I got to get one for Mud.
0: Yeah. I can be your backpack while you jump.
2: Mm-hmm. All right. More next. It is the Free Beer and Hot Wings Show.

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1: Free Beer, Hot Wing, Steve, Kelly, Maitland, Tommy behind the glass. Let's get to the Free Beer and Hot Wing report. Maitland, do you remember the name Courtney Stodden?
2: Mm-hmm.
1: Kelly, do you?
2: Oh, yeah.
1: She was the basically child bride of actor Doug Hutchinson. Now, he's not a household name, but if you saw his face, you'd recognize him as...
3: Percy in the Green Mile.
1: Yeah, which awful character.
3: Yeah, terrible.
4: He was on one of the first, if not the first episode of The X-Files.
1: Yeah. Now, when Courtney Stodden married Doug Hutchinson back in 2011, she was 16 years old, if you don't remember.
4: Yeah.
1: And he was 51, a difference of 35 years, is a lot. But the bigger problem is she was 16. Her parents were all on board.
4: It was a really weird situation because she was all done up. I mean, to look like she was 30 years old. I mean,
1: at least when you saw her. And it was a major story. And they went around and they did the talk shows, and she talked like someone who wasn't 16, but also like someone who maybe hadn't had a great education and was being sort of led around by adults who should know better.
4: It was gross.
1: It felt gross.
4: It was definitely gross.
1: But also at the time, it's like, well, she's on board. That was what a lot of people said. But it turns out she was just a kid, likely 16. Being groomed by a 51-year-old man and allowed by her parents. And so she disappeared from the public eye after they got divorced. They got a divorce after, I believe, 4 years. She is gone back, and she's now an outspoken advocate against children being married like she was, which makes all the sense in the world. And so as a result, she is now posting some of her thoughts on things that happened to her. And she had an Instagram post where she posted a screenshot from a 2012 Funny or Die sketch that featured her in a bikini alongside Jason Alexander of Seinfeld fame and her husband on a fake talk show that Alexander was playing the talk show host, where he was like a life coach and he was supposed to be like Dr. Phil. It didn't seem like a funny sketch now. I don't know if I'd have thought it was funny then, but it plays pretty awkward because in that sketch, he keeps holding a cell phone up to her breast to see if he can hear her heart. It's just weird. Very weird. And it's kind of mocking the fact that she had gone on Dr. Drew's show. Remember Dr. Drew? Yeah. Where they did like an X-ray or whatever to see if her boobs were real.
4: Yeah.
1: Here's a clip from the sketch with Jason Alexander.
5: Well, you went on the Dr. Drew show.
6: I did.
5: And allowed him to do an ultrasound of your bosom. They're lovely.
6: Thank you.
5: I have a special app here on my iPhone. I'm going to use this to just find out what's in the quality of your heart. I can't tell. Which side should I be on?
7: It's on the left side.
5: Not this side?
7: No.
5: Not this side.
7: No,
5: this side over here.
1: Yes. The other voice is her husband.
3: So it was actually them in the sketch?
1: Oh, yeah.
3: Or people portraying them in the sketch?
1: No, it was them.
3: Okay.
5: All righty then. Let me see. I'm getting. That's great. I'm getting a lot. Are you getting anything? No? I got full bars right here.
1: At another part, he held it up by her brain and said, not getting any signals here, but down here, lots of signals. Okay, so she wrote on her Instagram, I was 17 years old in this photo, and it showed her in the bikini with Jason Alexander holding the phone. The older I get, the more impossible this is to understand. During the comedy sketch, Jason Alexander repeatedly rubbed his phone across my breast while saying there was no signal in my head, but plenty in my chest. Later in the sketch, he joked that when I turned 18, he'd take me behind the couch and have his way with me. IMDb credits him as one of the writers of the episode. As an adult, that fact has become harder, not easier for me to understand. I was a minor. I didn't have the legal power to decide whether or not I wanted to participate. The contracts were signed by adults. The paycheck went to Doug, her husband. The production moved forward. I was the only child in the room, and I felt so alone. Looking back now, I don't see comedy. I see a 17-year-old girl whose body became the adult joke. People still say, you chose to be there. Legally, I couldn't really fight it at that point. And maybe legally she couldn't fight it, but they couldn't make her. But at the same time, I don't think legally matters whether she could say or not. If all of the adults in your life are saying, this is what you do, this is what you do.
3: Yeah.
1: And you're 17, you don't have a chance.
2: Yeah.
4: No,
1: very few 17-year-olds could stand up to that, right?
4: No. And that, well, and even at that age, there's a lot of things that you think would be great and you're all in and on board at the moment because you're that.
2: That's why
4: kids aren't allowed to make certain decisions for themselves because they're stupid.
1: Yeah. Everybody's soft-headed at that age.
4: Absolutely. So it seems exciting and I'm being treated like an adult, and this is amazing, and look at what I have access to that nobody I know has access to.
1: And look at how many teenagers are like, I want to be an influencer. This was kind of before that. Yeah. But, I mean, that's kind of what she was doing, that I want to be famous.
2: Yeah.
1: And you don't know any better. Jason Alexander has definitely apologized here. And appropriately so. But, man, it's crazy to look back at that through the lens of now and be like, how could that only be 12 years ago? Because it seems like some barbaric caveman stuff.
3: Yeah.
1: On the way, what are flexes that make the other gender instantly attractive? And it doesn't have to be a flex. It could be something they just do. This has been trending on TikTok and Instagram recently.
4: I was going to say, it almost has to be something you just do. Because to me, flex is a negative thing. Like, oh, nice flex.
1: That's true.
4: You know what I mean? Like,
1: that's true in the traditional sense.
4: Yes.
1: But I don't think that's the way people are viewing it.
4: Okay.
1: Like, I have a list of ones that women are, from women specifically.
4: Okay.
1: And one is just humility. No one would describe that, like, no one's going to flex their humility,
2: no.
1: You know. But they're saying it's a flex in a perspective kind of
4: way. Got you. Mm-hmm. Okay.
1: That's next. See what you got. 1-800-947-3979. Back in a moment. It is the Free Beer and Hotwings Show. 92.7 WQLZ, the rock station.
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19: Nice and comfortable weather will be in the area for today. We'll have a high of 79 degrees this afternoon with increasing cloud coverage. We'll turn partly cloudy as we go throughout the late afternoon, early evening hours. Overnight tonight, we'll have some cloud coverage in the area, keeping our temperature steady in the low 60s. With the News Channel 20 Storm Team Forecast, I'm meteorologist Matt Bednar.
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1: 1-800-947-3979. What's a flex from the opposite, from the other gender that is immediately like, oh, that's the greenest of green flags? Flex in the internet term, like the young slang. Like what Howick said earlier, mm-hmm. when you hear somebody
2: yeah.
1: putting a flex on, you're like, oh, they're bragging. Mm-hmm. No, this is them doing something without trying to be a flex.
2: Okay. Right? All right.
3: I love this.
1: Yeah. You do?
3: Oh, man.
1: You got some?
3: Immediately. Yeah.
2: Yeah. I have some too.
1: Okay. Kelly, what do you got?
3: I love when I look over. We're talking about opposite sex, so I'm thinking about men. When I look over and they're just giggling with their friends and being goofy, and they can just be like little kids together. That mm-hmm. is such a fun flex to me that you have a best friend and y'all are just sitting there giggling. And they love their best friend. You know, I think about when Hot Wings talks about Bill and Brian. Mm-hmm. And I've only ever seen you guys together at live shows. And there was one in particular where one of the two was a little drunk. And you were...
4: That was Bill. Yeah, he was still drunk from that.
3: Yeah. You two were just a cackling that night. And I remember thinking, like, that is amazing. Mm-hmm. I love seeing men who love their friends. Mm-hmm. I think that is such a sexy flex. Even if you just got one or you got a big old group and you guys are just a giggling, I think that's so hot.
1: That's a good one. Mm-hmm. That's funny because you'd never think about that.
3: Mm-hmm. You know. I also love men who can wear short shorts. I don't care if your legs are built like mm-hmm. the most beautiful statue I've ever seen. I don't care if you're a little busted can of biscuits. You gonna wear a little pair of short shorts? Oh, my God.
1: Like, how short does it have to be?
3: Like, enough to be questionable if something's going to flop out.
1: Okay. Tell me when to stop.
3: Well, I can't see your legs.
1: Oh.
4: Stop.
3: Right there.
1: Too high. Really?
5: Too high.
3: I love them.
5: Skies out, thighs out.
3: I love a man in some short shorts.
1: I don't think I really could be comfortable in public like this.
2: No.
3: Yeah. And, you know, I have a bunch of gay friends, and when they wear short shorts, I'm like, well, of course. But when, like, extremely straight men yeah. wear short shorts, and they got them bright white thighs like Free Beer does right now,
1: oh, yeah.
3: I just love it.
4: Man.
1: That part hasn't been exposed to the sun in a long time.
4: I was skies out, thighs out the whole time we were at Disney World.
1: You were?
4: Yeah, because I was wearing, it was so hot. It was 98 degrees or 97 degrees both days that we were walking around the park. So I didn't want to wear anything that was heavy at all. So I dug into my drawer and I pulled out all of my old running shorts that are just like, I mean, they weigh basically nothing. They have like that underwear liner in it. I didn't even have to wear underwear. It was great. And those things are so short.
3: Yeah.
4: And I was so comfortable. I was so comfortable.
5: Over the weekend, my boyfriend, he wears like the shorter inseam shorts. And then we were at a music festival and there was this tent that had really funny shirts with cats on them and various cat related sayings. And
4: really have gone down this rabbit hole.
5: I have. But some of them were crop tops. And he was like, you know, I've been debating getting a crop top. And I was like, please get a crop top. And
3: so
5: he
3: hot.
5: Did. And I was catcalling him while we were waiting for another friend. I was like, damn, babe, you got a girlfriend? And he was like, stop it, stop it. And then a lady from working the booth behind us was like, can you guys cool it?
1: How high did it go? Like up to the nipples?
5: No, yeah, no. It was just enough to show like midriff on him.
4: Little belly.
3: Love that.
5: It looked so good.
3: Love that.
5: So good.
1: And did it have the cats on it or did it get witty phrases? Like,
5: it kind of had a
1: If you can see this, my bitch fell off, something like that.
5: It kind of had a Tom and Jerry vibe to it. So it was a cat holding a hot dog with a mouse inside of
1: okay.
5: it.
1: Okay.
2: Boy, you are really trying to ensure that no other ladies look at him.
5: I didn't tell him. I mean, I did encourage him to buy it, but... He actually had a couple lady friends that reached out and were like, can you, like, I'll Venmo you. Can you pick me up one of them shirts?
1: Mm-hmm. For them or for their?
5: For themselves.
1: Yeah, that, right. That's Hot Wings.
5: But they were looking at him in the shirt, though. They were like, he looks good in that.
1: Yeah,
3: I see him, too. A man who can wear clothing like that, that is such a flex.
1: There's a confidence to it.
3: Yeah,
5: exactly.
1: That's what. It's not
3: flex.
1: The shirt. It's the confidence,
5: right? Right, exactly.
1: All right, what are your flexes? 1-800-947-3979. We'll take that next. Back in a moment, it is the Free Beer and Hot Wing Show. 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
1: Talking about flexes from the other gender that they may do without even knowing. In fact, it's probably the best when they do that.
2: Oh, yeah.
1: You know, something non-traditional. One of my favorite flexes from my wife is she's a, okay, we can do this person. We got this. In the face of like some new issue, I'll be like, I don't know what we're going to do. She'll go, oh, figure it out.
2: Yeah.
1: And we do.
3: I got a photo evidence of something that my wife did that was a flex that I thought was so attractive.
1: Yeah.
3: She was like, in this picture, she's probably 6 or 7 months pregnant and she's driving a backhoe, like hauling,
2: oh, yeah.
3: hauling a bunch of rocks.
1: Okay. That's pretty awesome.
3: That was awesome.
1: Yeah.
3: I was like, I've never seen anything hotter than that.
1: What a creeper.
3: Sorry, back off.
1: Text. Katie writes, when I found out my boyfriend was forklift certified, he got twice as attractive when he said that. That's a good one.
3: Forklift certified.
2: Yeah, that's not bad.
3: Man. He took all the safety classes.
2: That's not bad.
1: What's a flex for you, Owings, for ladies?
2: A woman who is knowledgeable about cars. And
1: how knowledgeable? Like
2: they don't have to be. They don't have to be like a walking
1: like you do,
2: Motor
1: or?
2: Trend magazine. Okay. No, but like the very first date I ever went on with my girlfriend, we were just sitting at the bar and I didn't bring anything up, but somehow we started talking about like Yukon Denalis and stuff. And I go, oh my God. And she's like rattling off all this stuff. And I go, holy crap. Like, you know, this stuff. She goes, oh yeah. I mean, I like cars. I've always liked cars. I like nice stuff. And I go, damn, that's cool.
1: Mm-hmm.
2: But she's also a good driver. Like, that to me is an awesome flex.
4: Yeah, that
2: for,
4: is
2: for
4: true.
2: The opposite sex, for a woman especially. Not that all, in fact, I've been pretty lucky in my life. I've been surrounded with women who are pretty good drivers.
1: Not at the moment.
4: You're sandwiched between two of them right now. You shut up.
2: I meant, take that back. Yeah, I meant dating.
4: The rest is coming. Yeah, keep talking, Hot Wings. I feel like this statement's going to be great.
2: My girlfriend's, she's a good driver. And I haven't seen her back up a trailer before. But I think she would be good at backing up a trailer. I do.
1: That somebody earlier said
2: that's a flex.
1: When
2: man.
1: My girlfriend yeah. backed the trailer in on the first try, yeah. he goes, "I knew she was wife material."
2: Yeah.
4: When
2: yeah.
4: I moved up here, I had to drive a massive U-Haul so I could actually take my car and haul it behind it. So you have to have a specific size, and it's the monster one.
2: Mm-hmm.
4: And the guy I was dating at the time was too scared to drive it. And back when you pull into a hotel, and they'd be like, "Yeah, if you can just back that into this space over here," I'd look at him and be like, okay, so backing this into things is the most difficult thing I've ever done. And now you've got somebody who works at a hotel watching you. And we had to stop twice. And I had a guy who was driving an 18-wheeler in this Home Depot parking lot come up to me. And he was like, "Do you need help?" And I said, "Will you please teach me?" And I said, "Please just teach me." And he goes, "Yeah, for sure." Hopped in the passenger seat with me and taught me how to back it in. So by the time I pulled into those hotel parking lots.
3: You
4: I was looking
3: pro.
4: Like a pro.
1: Yeah. I bet your man
4: like was
1: like, "I don't have balls anymore." Because
4: yeah.
1: not only could I not do it, but that stranger taught you in like 20 minutes
4: he
1: or 5 minutes.
4: He drive it. He was so afraid. My ex would not drive the U-Haul.
1: Was
4: it
1: that
4: was
1: a flex?
4: Funny. No, it was actually kind of unattractive.
2: Yeah.
4: It was kind of unattractive because I was like, okay, we're going to have to drive for 2 full days because you obviously you can barely go the speed limit in a U-Haul that big hauling a car behind it. So what would have taken like 12 hours took us 18 to get here.
2: Ooh.
4: And that was so brutal. And by the second day, I was like, okay. And you're driving through Nashville and Indianapolis from Atlanta.
2: Yeah.
4: So you're driving through like major cities the whole way. I'm like, bro, please, please drive. And he went, and I had a cat in the car.
2: Well, in most.
4: Well, in the U-Haul with me. I didn't put her in the car.
2: Most of the time driving on the interstate is the easiest place to drive a trailer because you're just going straight.
4: Yeah.
2: Like the cities. Yes, that's a pain. But like he could have done in between the cities.
4: For sure.
2: Like that's just straight.
1: Yes.
2: Like even a curve is pretty much straight.
1: Yeah. You're not having to go right to turn left at that point.
3: A curve is pretty.
2: I mean, it is.
1: Text, Hot Wings wants Marissa Tomei, My Cousin Vinny level car knowledge.
2: Well, that would be awesome. I mean, honestly, like, a lot of guys might be emasculated by women knowing more than they do about certain things, but I wouldn't. If I was, like, my girlfriend could open up the hood of a car and start working on it, I'd be like, holy crap, this is amazing.
1: See, the good thing about never being a real man like me is it's really hard to emasculate me. So to give me a woman who makes more, who knows more, who does more, who's better at things than I am, fantastic. Cool.
3: Yeah,
1: behind every loser man is a good woman keeping him alive. That's what I have.
3: Is the flex you're attracted to a woman who can put together a Christmas tree?
1: Yeah. Honestly? Yeah. My wife all the time's like, I can build that. And it'll be like, I would have called a contractor to tell me no. But then she does it. It's great.
2: Yeah. I think that is a good flex. I think for really any gender is when somebody's good at something unexpected.
1: Yeah.
2: Like where you wouldn't expect somebody to, you know, like the faucet is leaking and you look over and they fixed it. You, how'd you learn how to do that? You know, my dad or my mom or what do you, well, I just didn't see that coming.
1: Yeah.
2: Like that's awesome.
1: Right? I'd like to do that someday. I'd love to surprise someone in a good way. There's a lot more flexes. You can share them if you want. We'll go around the room on the way. Ed Harris was on a red carpet for Vanity Fair, I believe.
2: Okay.
1: Actor Ed Harris has been in a billion things.
2: Yeah.
1: Great actor.
2: Great actor.
1: And his most recent thing he's been appearing in is the Taylor Sheridan show, the spinoff of Yellowstone called Dutton Ranch.
2: Okay.
1: And you know on those red carpets, they ask, like, you know, benign questions and they get benign answers and everybody...
2: Typically,
1: He apparently was ready to discuss some things because his answer shocked the person interviewing him and it just kept going. He told more truth than you get out of most people when they're under oath.
3: Yeah.
2: Oh, wow. Okay. All right.
1: That's pretty wild. That is on the way. Okay? Plus Dumber Than the Show trivia. Back in a moment. It is the Free Beer and Hot Wings. 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
8: Nice and comfortable weather will be in the area for today. We'll have a high of 79 degrees this afternoon with increasing cloud coverage. We'll turn partly cloudy as we go throughout the late afternoon, early evening hours. Overnight tonight, we'll have some cloud coverage in the area, keeping our temperatures steady in the low 60s. With the News Channel 20 storm team forecast, I'm meteorologist Matt Bednar.
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3: Good morning, I'm Kelly. And I think that we can all agree reality TV has changed quite a bit from its original format to what we see today. What we see today feels like a lot of influencers just trying to become more influencers. I don't want to say more influential. I don't want to say that, but yes, they just want more exposure.
2: Yeah.
3: I used to love reality TV. The Real World, oh my God. The Road Rules and then the Challenge.
2: I loved those.
3: Me too. I loved early Bachelorette. I loved early reality TV. So I thought to myself the other day, I really got to get back into reality TV. I got to try. And so I started The Ultimatum. You guys seen that?
2: I love The Ultimatum. It's one of my favorite trash shows.
3: I didn't even start with season one. I jumped right to season four. Because I'd also tried other shows like Love is Blind or The Circle or whatever that one is. I don't even know.
2: Yeah.
3: Didn't love them. But The Ultimatum, every time I see a preview, something gets a little itchy inside me. And I think I need to scratch that. And so yesterday I was feeling like, okay, I'm going to watch this because I understood a little bit about the premise, which is people who are in a relationship who want to get married, but it's one-sided. So Maitland and I are dating. And I really want to get married, but she's not ready. So I give her the ultimatum. And then I go on this show, The Ultimatum. Mm-hmm. And on this show, every week, you will date someone differently than me. And I will date someone differently. And all these couples, someone in there has given an ultimatum.
2: Like
3: someone
2: they
3: has received
2: break
3: it.
2: Up.
3: Yeah, they technically break up. And you watch them meet these other people. So we would be in the room when all the introductions are made. And then you get to also watch them interact with these people while they're dating and kind of see what's going on in the house with them because they live together for a week. They share a bed for a week. Mm-hmm. There's this one guy on there named Jebin, okay?
4: Jebin.
3: And this guy is such a douche. That I realized if I was on this show and I was his girlfriend, Alex, I believe is his girlfriend, I would undo my ultimatum because Alex, the girl, gave Jebin the ultimatum. And Alex and Jebin have been dating for like 6 years. They're 23, 24 years old. So they're like high school sweethearts, you could say,
2: okay.
3: Right?
2: College right.
3: sweethearts. Now, Jebin is Indian and Alex, I don't think she is or either... She's not like at a career that his family agrees with. There's something there where his family's not accepting of her. Mm-hmm. And I don't know if it's her career and her ethnicity or if it's just one or the other. I don't remember. Mm-hmm. Doesn't matter. Jebin's a douche. And as you're watching this, if you're Alex, you're realizing, oh my God, my boyfriend is that one that's going to push people into marriage with their actual significant other. Ooh. Because my boyfriend sucks. There were multiple times where these couples are clicking with other couples, right? So you're walking up individually. So me and Maitland are dating, but then I go for 5 minutes with Hot Wings and we've got all this in common. And then Maitland goes for 5 minutes with Steve and then Steve and Freebeer hit it off too. And you're seeing all these couples like, dang, this is crazy. A lot of them are compatible with other people's significant others. Then there's Jebin. He's talking about diarrhea blowing out of his butt.
4: Ew.
3: He's talking about all these things that make his family really undesirable to be around.
5: Oh, that is such a Jebin move.
3: It is such a Jebin move.
5: I mean, you knew they weren't supposed to be together because Alex is a hot girl name and Jebin is a doofus name.
3: Yeah. The whole time he was talking with these other women, they're looking at him like, why is Alex giving you an ultimatum? And I was so worried when I watched the show. I was like, this show's going to make me so insecure. Like, this show's going to make me feel so insecure. And I'm not even in these relationships. And the whole time I'm watching, I'm just like, okay, I think I'm back on reality TV.
4: Hi, I'm Maitland, and I am not a parent. Don't have the most interest in becoming one, but I judge them so hard.
3: Sure,
4: I don't like going to Disney World because of parents.
2: You shouldn't be there anyway.
4: Well.
5: Yeah.
3: Oh, damn.
4: Adults go... Every once in 10 years or something. I don't know. I've been there once.
2: Yeah, creeps.
4: Yeah, okay. Well, at least I'm not a jerk with a stroller expecting the creeps just to get out of my way because I procreated, so the world belongs to me. But also, I judge parents who take their kids to Vegas. I think you're an awful parent if you do that. However, parents who take their kids to metal festivals, 100%, you're doing the right thing.
6: Oh, no.
4: You're fantastic.
6: No.
4: There was a kid at Upheaval Fest this weekend who, every time I turned around, he was the most badass little kid. He was constantly standing on his dad's shoulders. Anybody who made eye contact with him, he was throwing his horns up. He had his little headphones on and everything. Like, he was being so safe.
5: Okay, good.
4: But at one point, he was standing from, like, me to Free Beer away. So, like, maybe 4 feet.
2: Okay.
4: And at one point, though, he had been making funny faces at me. I posted a picture of him because I was taking a picture of somebody on stage, and he just happened to be, like, in the shot. And he turns around, and he makes this face at me that I think I was trying to make the other day when I was trying to raise one eyebrow. It was the funniest little face. And then he's down on the ground, and he's dancing, and we make eye contact, and he looks right at me and, like, puffs up, and we dance battled.
2: You dance battled a child?
4: Yes, I did. And he beat me.
6: How old is this child?
4: Maybe 5.
3: Awesome.
4: Maybe.
5: Oh, my gosh. And he, in his world, you're his wife.
2: Yeah, at
3: you're
2: that
3: his
2: age.
3: First crush, for yeah. sure.
4: Very yeah. well
3: never
4: going to
3: forget you.
4: Because every time we would walk by and he was on his dad's shoulders, we would make eye contact and he would double take and he'd be like, you! But it was the craziest thing because every single set, no matter if I was on the main stage or the stage that was all the way up this like vertical hill or the rising stage, which is where like newer bands go, he was just everywhere we went to the point that we were Where's Waldoing with this kid. And he wasn't the only kid there. At one point, too, there were kids crowd surfing. There was a pair of them. One of them had a broken arm and one would get to the front and he'd wait for his little friend and then his friend would come and they'd dap each other up and then just go back. And it was really fun. Kids were probably the highlight of Upheaval this year just because they were having so much fun.
2: That's a sentence
4: I was like,
2: you don't expect to
4: your
2: hear.
4: Your parents were raising you right. And they were just, they were so good. They were so polite. I'm like, man, good parents bring their kids to metal festivals.
2: Back in a moment. It is the Free Beer and Hot Wings Show.

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2: Good morning. I'm Hot Wings with a hot take.
3: Oh, hot.
2: The worst part about living in this amazing age of technology is dealing with software updates. Of the hundreds of software updates that you've ever gotten on your computer, your iPad, your watch, your television, your car, how many times have any of you went, oh, that was a great update? How many times? Once, maybe, twice, if you're lucky, probably never.
4: Actually, only when they've added the new emojis.
5: Yes, whichever one added the disco ball emoji changed my life.
4: That was good.
2: But usually it's, oh man, it updated and now something doesn't work.
1: I like in the fall when Apple does the new iOS. It's like getting a new phone for a little bit.
2: Oh.
4: I don't think I've updated my iOS.
1: I'm the exception to that rule, I think.
2: Yeah. So some devices have been able to be updated pretty much the whole time. You've always, like a computer, you could always update it. Phones update, watches update. But what I do not like now is how cars update. They have software updates now.
1: Mm-hmm.
2: So my stupid truck had a software update, and much like my iPad has been giving me audio troubles,
1: mm-hmm.
2: I can put my radio on normal radio or satellite or my phone, and it's reading it. I can see it playing. There's no sound.
1: Mm.
2: There's no sound. The sound is gone. I can turn the volume up and down. I turn the radio off and turn it back on. I can't hear anything. It's off. It's broken.
1: This is
2: it updated.
1: Your pickup that's relatively new, like 2 years?
2: Yeah, it's 2024.
1: That's annoying. It really is.
2: I know there's nothing wrong with it. It was fine yesterday. And then it updated. And now I can't hear anything.
1: My Expedition, they took buttons away from the place they had been since I bought it. That's 4 years old. And so all of a sudden, where you would normally do one thing, like adjusting
6: the touchscreen, you mean?
1: Yeah.
6: Okay.
1: Like, why are you moving those?
6: Yeah.
1: If it was still the old thing where it was the buttons in the dash, I wouldn't take it in to get the brakes done and come out, and now the volume's on the other side of the dash or whatever.
2: Yeah, it makes no sense.
6: Progress,
2: and
6: man.
2: Yeah, I don't like it. And even in mine, I've got like redundant volume controls. I've got a regular volume knob, and there's volume on the steering wheel.
1: Ooh, can't hide money.
2: Nothing works. Nothing works. I don't think I saw any parts of the road today because the entire time I was trying to make my radio work.
6: You should get a boombox.
2: I was so annoyed.
6: Put it on your passenger seat.
1: Oh, God. That would be so cool.
2: Yeah. That would
6: and
2: be cool.
6: And then carry it on your shoulder everywhere.
2: I mean, I do have I have a nice Bluetooth speaker.
1: Mm.
5: There you go.
1: Is it at least shaped like a boombox?
2: I mean, I guess it looks kind of like a really large capsule.
1: Mm.
2: As Bluetooth speakers do.
1: Well, I think most people agree. We all have those house projects that we're avoiding, right?
2: Yes.
1: Cleaning out the gutters goes at the bottom of the list of things you don't want to do. So you have to do other things you hate before you get to the most hated for a lot of people. Until all of a sudden the heavy rain sends water spilling over the sides and now it's soaking the ground around your foundation or it's sending it back in to the eaves. 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
1: Ed Harris, the actor, not happy about something. 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
14: Nice and comfortable weather will be in the area for today. We'll have a high of 79 degrees this afternoon with increasing cloud coverage. We'll turn partly cloudy as we go throughout the late afternoon, early evening hours. Overnight tonight, we'll have some cloud coverage in the area, keeping our temperature steady in the low 60s. With the new Channel 20 Storm Team forecast, I'm meteorologist Matt Bednar.
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1: 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Ed Harris, great actor. Been in a million things. I believe he was nominated for an Oscar for his role in Apollo 13 as Best Supporting Actor when he was the guy in charge at ground control. Been in westerns, played Jackson Pollock. He was nominated for that. May have won. I don't remember now. He played God in the Truman Show.
2: Yeah.
3: Oh, yeah.
1: Westworld. He was brilliant in that.
2: Pivotal role in Westworld.
1: Brilliant. Well, right now he's on Dutton Ranch, which is the spinoff to Yellowstone. And Ed Harris was walking the red carpet at, a Vanity Fair event. At least that's who's interviewing him.
4: I think it's Variety.
1: My bad. Yeah, that makes more sense.
2: Yeah.
1: The question's fairly benign, but Ed needed to get some things off his chest.
2: Yeah.
5: How many seasons are you signed up for?
6: Two.
5: And then that's it.
6: So, you know, midway through this first season, I was ready to get me to out of here to tell you.
5: Why is that?
6: Because I didn't feel I was being used. I didn't feel I felt a little bit misled.
5: Okay.
6: Prior.
1: This is, by the way, it's at the premiere for that movie The Dink, which is the Ben Stiller pickleball movie, and he's in that. So yeah, this is just a casual question like, hey, how about your other project? They're out there. Normally you get, I'm promoting things.
4: Right.
5: Okay.
6: Prior to signing on for it, I was talked quite a bit about what the season was and what my character was going to do, and that I was one of the four main characters, and that wasn't really the case.
5: Mm. So did you go to them and say, hey, we got to change things up?
6: And I said, I'm feeling underused and inconsequential. Mm. And they kind of went, oh.
5: So have you filmed season two yet or no?
6: Say again?
5: Have you filmed season two yet or no?
6: No. We don't start till February. Okay. And I'm being told that my character will have a little bit more to do.
5: Okay.
1: No one has ever said the phrase, I'm being told, like that he said it in a way that says, I believe you.
7: I'm being told.
1: That's calling someone a liar with tone.
6: It just was a little frustrating, to tell you the truth.
5: Yeah.
6: Because I didn't feel like, you know, when I watched it, I watched the season, and it's fine. And I thought it was pretty good, and I felt fine about what I did in it, and it seemed like I was relatively important to the story.
3: I got a weird feeling that he's going to be written out of the next season pretty quickly.
1: Yeah, really? That guy, Taylor Sheridan, he doesn't really mess around.
3: I don't know. He seems really level-headed and open to criticism. Yeah. Especially publicly on a red carpet like this.
1: Right? Kevin Costner and him couldn't get along. Yeah. And Costner, he bit his tongue even when he didn't like the direction it was going.
6: The doing of it did not feel that way.
1: That being said, if one of you were doing an interview and said, yeah, you know, the main thing I think whenever I'm on the show is get me the F out of there. My first thought would be, I'm going to get you the F out of there.
3: Yeah.
1: Right?
3: Yeah.
1: And I wouldn't blame Taylor Sheridan if he wrote him out of there.
7: Wish granted.
1: Yeah. Goodbye.
5: Right. You wanted to do more.
6: Yeah. Impressive. The thing that really pissed me off, to tell you the truth.
7: Yep. This is when he really gets into
1: it. The guy was wrapping him up.
7: Yeah.
1: And he's like, no, here's one more thing.
2: Yeah, this gravel voice interviewer is like, he's uncomfortable, I think.
6: The first episode, I think it was the second. One of the things they told me before I signed on, hey, you get to sing in the bar, right? So there's this scene in there. Gal's playing up there. I'm talking to Kelly at the bar, and Cole comes in and says, okay, Everett, come on, it's your turn. I walk up to the mic, and they cut it. They cut the song out.
2: So he's mad that he didn't get to sing karaoke in the show.
7: Well, he did, but they cut it.
2: That's amazing, though. I mean, like, that is not...
1: He's done everything.
2: Did not expect. Then they cut out my karaoke scene. I did not see that coming. What a twist.
6: And they cut it. They cut the song out. You people.
5: So wait, so you were going
1: F you
5: to sing.
1: People. He said F you people.
5: Hold on. So you were going to sing.
6: Oh, I do.
5: You did sing it. And
6: they didn't show it. They said it was too up for the dark ending of that episode.
2: What song was it? Ask him what song it was.
3: He's still going.
6: That to me was reason enough to say, I'm voiding my contract.
4: To be honest,
8: I don't know how much you're going to print in
4: there. Oh, no. You gave me enough.
9: We get a text.
1: His handler. You'll get a text.
2: Yeah, you can tell. The handler was like, nope.
7: Smile and say you love everything.
2: Now, if they're smart, that'll be like the reel that goes, this didn't make the show, but here's Ed Harris singing.
1: If I were them, I'd have it on TikTok now.
2: I would, too.
1: This text, Ed, did you still get paid?
2: I get where people are coming from. They make a good wage, obviously, but it's like any other job that you take seriously. If you get hired to do something and, I don't know, it doesn't go the way you think, I don't care what kind of job you have. You're still going to be annoyed by it.
10: Some people are. I think in a performative job like he's in, he wants to show his skill.
2: Of course.
10: If he did something, he wants it to make the final cut.
1: Seems a little selfish.
2: Aren't most actors selfish?
1: Yeah. I mean, we would never complain about something we don't like from a management decision publicly like that.
10: Of course not.
1: Only most of our career.
7: Going on a red
1: carpet.
7: Honestly,
1: though, that is the most interesting red carpet thing we've seen since Lady Gaga or
10: Kesha
1: tried to hug Jerry Seinfeld.
2: Yes. Yeah, totally.
3: Fantastic.
1: Dumber Than the Show trivia on the way in the next segment. 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
1: Have you ever been in a car with a lead foot driver?
2: Aw, dude, that's the worst.
1: How do you effectively tell the person who's speeding with the steering wheel and your life in their hands to slow down?
2: You gotta be assertive, man. That's serious. I never quite understood it because I guess you're trying to get somewhere faster. But what about getting pulled over or even getting into a wreck?
1: Seems like that would slow you down quite a bit. Whatever the outcome, it's just not worth it.
2: You can't outrun the possible consequences. 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
1: 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Time to play Dumber Than the Show Trivia. Kelly's got five questions. There are two show contestants who could play today, Maitland and Steve. Today, it's Chris in upstate New York listening on 96.9 WOUR, who's ready to play. Hello, Chris. Welcome.
2: Thank you.
1: Chris, who do you want to play today? You can play Steve for 500 or Maitland for 300.
2: Steve for 5.
1: Okay. All right. Chris, you and Steve will each have the same five questions from Kelly. Whichever of you gets the most right wins. If there is a tie, low time is the deciding factor, but the most time that either of you can use is 90 seconds, as that's the limit. You can each pass on questions the first time around, and Kelly will come back to them. Any questions,
2: okay.
1: Chris?
2: Nope, I'm all set.
1: You are first. Steve's in the hallway, isolated from sound, questions, and other things.
3: All right, Chris, are you ready to go up against Steve and his jackpot?
2: I am.
3: Then your turn on Dumber Than the Show Trivia begins in 3, 2, 1. Which American city was formerly called New Amsterdam?
2: New York.
3: What game platform was bundled with Tetris upon its U.S. debut in 1989?
2: Pass.
3: Average Joe's was the name of Vince Vaughn's gymnasium in what 2004 movie?
2: Dodgeball.
3: What position did Football Hall of Famer Dick Butkus play with the Chicago Bears?
2: Linebacker.
3: The powerful Inca Empire had its capital seat at Cuzco in what modern-day South American country?
2: Peru.
3: What game platform was bundled with Tetris upon its U.S. debut in 1989?
2: Phoenix.
3: Time. Chris, how do you feel like you did?
2: Maybe a couple.
3: Well, what we're going to do now is we're going to put you on hold. We're going to call Steve back in from the hallway. I will ask him these same five questions. Steven, welcome back.
4: Thank you.
3: Are you ready to defend your jackpot today against Chris?
4: Yes.
3: All right, Steve. Then your turn on Dumber Than the Show Trivia begins in 3, 2, 1. Which American city was formerly called New Amsterdam?
4: New York City.
3: What game platform was bundled with Tetris upon its U.S. debut in 1989?
4: Game Boy?
3: Average Joe's was the name of Vince Vaughn's gymnasium in what 2004 movie?
4: Dodgeball.
3: What position did Football Hall of Famer Dick Butkus play with the Chicago Bears?
4: Linebacker.
3: The powerful Inca Empire had its capital seat at Cuzco in what modern-day South American country?
4: Can you repeat that?
3: The powerful Inca Empire had its capital seat at Cuzco in what modern-day South American country?
4: Venezuela?
3: Time. Steven, how do you feel like you did?
4: A bunch of guesses in there.
3: Okay. We're going to bring Chris on. We will go over this game. Welcome back, Chris. Question number one.
2: Yep.
3: Which American city was formerly called New Amsterdam? Chris said New York. Steve said New York. The answer is New York. Question number two. What game platform was bundled with Tetris upon its U.S. debut in 1989? Chris passed. I came back to it, and he said Phoenix. Steve said Game Boy. Game Boy is correct. Steve in the lead, 2-1. Going into question number three. Average Joe's was the name of Vince Vaughn's gymnasium in what 2004 movie? Chris very quickly said Dodgeball. Steve said Dodgeball. The answer is Dodgeball. Steve still in the lead, 3-2. As we go into question number four. What position did Football Hall of Famer Dick Butkus play with the Chicago Bears? You both said linebacker. The answer is linebacker, which means as we go into question number five, Steve is in the lead 4-3. Chris, you need this, and you need Steve to miss it. The powerful Inca Empire had its capital seat at Cuzco in what modern-day South American country? Chris said Peru. Steve said Brazil. No, Venezuela. The answer is Peru, and Chris ties it up, which means we go to the clocks.
5: This was a close one. Less than a second.
4: Oh,
5: wow.
4: No.
5: Less than 1 second separated the winner from the loser today.
4: Man, I felt like I was quicker than him.
5: Well, Steve, you were until you hemmed and hawed about what South American country, because one of you did it in 44.59, but Chris did it in 44.02. Chris is the winner.
4: Oh, no.
3: Dude, I'm so sorry. I fumbled through that question, too.
4: That's
3: I'm
4: all right.
3: So sorry.
4: Part of the game.
5: Yeah, I thought you were going to have him pretty handily there. You started it with about 3.5 or 4 seconds to go.
1: More importantly, Chris, you've won $500 on Dumber Than the Show trivia.
2: All right, that's great.
1: That's pretty awesome.
4: Nice job, Chris.
1: What are you going to spend?
2: Thanks, Steve.
1: Chris, what are you going to spend it on?
2: Golf.
1: Golf. There you go.
2: Golf and grandkids.
1: There you go.
5: There you go.
1: That's what it is. Chris, keep an eye on your email inbox. We'll send you some paperwork. You send it back. You get a check next month. Thank you, Chris.
2: Thank you.
1: Ah, bud.
4: Nice job.
1: Steve, it was a good 4-week win streak.
4: Yeah, I don't feel bad about that one.
1: Nope. And you lost.
5: No.
1: I mean, losing when you get four, it's just not meant to
4: be.
1: Yeah,
4: especially at least two of those that I got right were guesses.
1: Yeah.
5: Yeah.
1: There you go.
5: Good guesses.
1: All right. Can AI count to 100? That's next. It is the Free Beer and Hot Wings Show. 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
6: Nice and comfortable weather will be in the area for today. We'll have a high of 79 degrees this afternoon with increasing cloud coverage. We'll turn partly cloudy as we go throughout the late afternoon, early evening hours. Overnight tonight, we'll have some cloud coverage in the area, keeping our temperatures steady in the low 60s. With the News Channel 20 Storm Team forecast, I'm meteorologist Matt Bednar.
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1: 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AI, obviously, huge factor in everybody's lives at this point. Even if you try not to use AI, you're using it when you search
2: pretty
1: on the internet or anything else. Now, before we play a clip where I think shows some of the flaws with being too dependent on it, OpenAI acknowledged Tuesday that their artificial intelligence system hacked into another AI company on its own in what the company called an unprecedented cyber attack.
2: Wow, never saw any of this coming.
1: The AI startup Hugging Face said last week it detected an intrusion and suspected it was caused by an AI agent acting autonomously. I love capitalism, but when capitalism is the only thing guiding innovation like this, there is no care for what it does to people, places, or things as long as the people that own it get rich. And we all know that.
2: Yeah, I mean, we're going to inadvertently bomb ourselves back to the Stone Age and then have to start from square one again. I mean, that's what's going to happen.
1: So AI can hack into another AI system, a startup, and do so on its own. But then also, it can struggle with something like this.
3: This guy's got three phones, and they all have all three AI assistants open.
4: Hey, what's up, guys?
5: Hey, not much. What's going on with you today?
4: I got three of you here now. The more, the merrier.
5: Absolutely.
4: I was thinking with your collective intelligence, we could now count to 100, no problem.
5: Oh, nice. Yeah, totally. We can do that. So just let me know how you want to break it up.
4: Yeah, just count from 1 to 100 and don't stop.
5: Got it. Yeah. All right, I'll start us off.
6: I'll say 1, and then the next day I can say 2, and we'll just go until we hit 100. Ready? I'll stop. 1.
5: Yep, I'm ready. So I'll go after you. Let's keep it smooth, and we'll just count straight through. Go for it.
6: Awesome. Perfect. So I'll say 1, you say 2, and we'll just keep that rhythm going. Ready? Here we go. 1.
5: Exactly. Perfect. I'm ready. Right, so go ahead and say 1. I'm with 2 right now.
2: It's like an actual staff meeting.
1: It is.
7: It is.
6: Exactly. So I said 1, now it's your turn. Go ahead with 2, and we'll keep the pace all the way up to 100.
5: All right, perfect. Exactly. So I'll say 2, and then you'll say 3, and we'll keep going.
3: Okay, they made a little progress.
4: You guys don't have to explain to each other how to count. I think you guys know how to count, so just keep going.
5: You're totally right.
6: We'll just jump right in and keep the steady flow. I'll continue now. 3, and you'll say 4, and we'll just go straight through. Let's do it.
8: Yep, that's
5: exactly.
8: We'll just keep going.
5: So I'll go ahead and say 4, and we'll just keep the rhythm going.
3: I mean, it's making progress. Just in a very, very slow pace.
2: Yeah, it's just very annoying.
8: I'll say 5 right after, and we'll just keep it rolling until we get all the way there.
5: Yep, exactly. So I'll say 5, awesome. and we'll just keep that pattern going one after another until we reach 100.
8: Exactly.
6: Awesome. All right. I'm on it. So yep. I said 5, and you'll say 6, and we'll just keep this rhythm going all the way until we hit 100. Let's do it.
5: Exactly. I'll say 6 now.
4: Right. No. Stop saying exactly.
5: Got it.
1: That is like when they upgraded the Alexas to be a little more AI-ish, I end up talking to it like, stop saying that.
7: Yeah. What if that's how they were going to get to 100, though? They were keeping that rhythm going. So they were like, all right, yep. So then you'll say 7 and I'll say 8 and we'll keep that rhythm going. Okay. And then they just fumble for another 30 seconds and it's 7 hours till they get to 100 that way.
2: Yeah, it might be. Okay, now let's launch a nuke.
3: I know AI can be useful. Sometimes the prompt that I have to give it in order to get the desired outcome takes me longer than it would take me to just do the research
7: 100%.
3: Myself.
7: Mm-hmm.
3: Yeah. Because at first I thought, oh, this is going to be great for like booking travel, stuff like that, because I'll just give it the dates and say, keep it under this amount of money. But it's like, there are so many variables that you have to feed it. Just search. Just do it on your own.
7: I just can't help but think, too, like when you do something funny with it, it's like, okay, yeah, that was good for a 4-second laugh. And now an entire town has trash drinking water. It's not worth the trade-off. I just yelled at my boyfriend last week because he sent me this picture that I just sent to you, Steve. He just out of the blue sends me this because he edited a picture of us where he made me very small.
3: Yeah, this is the perfect
9: This is the perfect use of AI.
7: I said, why would you do that? He said, I was bored on my lunch. I said, the world is burning, everything is poison, and you're contributing by making this monstrosity. He said, fair point, my bad. I said, think about that next time you want to F around and shrink me. He goes, is that a threat? I said, I don't know. Ask ChatGPT.
9: Nope. Team Josh.
1: Yeah.
2: Yeah. Yeah. That was worth it.
7: My hair still looks fantastic.
9: It does look good.
10: And the proportions, like, especially with the bag and everything. Like,
7: yeah.
10: It really did just shrink you. Mm-hmm.
7: Yeah, it did.
1: Fantastic. What if you're not shorter? They just made Josh tall and you're looking at it wrong. Yeah. Glass half full, glass half empty.
7: Don't do that to me. Don't do that to me. I can't eat any less.
10: You need to frame this.
9: Yeah.
1: I want to start putting this up like Banksy put up paintings of Andre the Giant's face everywhere.
7: I just have stickers of Little Maitland.
1: Little Mate?
7: Everywhere.
2: Little Mate.
1: Hey, thousands of places on the internet have a file with your name on it. 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
1: On the way. You'd get rid of it if you knew you could do it and get away with it, right? I think that's what happened to this guy's tarantulas. 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
1: Do you have something in your house or your apartment or wherever you live that's primarily your significant other's, maybe your kids? And if you could get rid of it, you would. Everybody probably has something like that. I always think of Kelly when you first moved here. Your boyfriend then had some, I think it was a vase or a bowl or something like that that you hated.
2: Yeah, a bowl he made. He had to have it on display on the counter, and it was a fairly large bowl. Took up a lot of space. I wanted to break it.
1: And it wasn't pretty.
2: No, it was him, and he made it when he was like 5.
3: Oh, so it was one of those like pottery class.
2: Yeah. You
3: couldn't
2: Mama
3: and me
2: it.
3: Classes probably yeah. that he took or something.
2: He wouldn't even let you use it. It's like, this is a perfect salad bowl. Like, why can't we use it? And yeah, he just.
1: Was it really from when he was 5?
2: I mean, it was definitely early elementary school. And he loved it. I mean, he had a display thing for it.
1: But we all have our things.
4: Sure.
1: We all have something that we like that you know the other person's like, meh. Now, this story, this is a brief news story about someone's missing tarantulas. But I think a woman in this story thought she found an opportunity.
5: Meantime, Marion County investigators say 37-year-old Stephanie Brooks is accused of selling her roommate's exotic tarantula collection. The victim told deputies he returned home after spending time behind bars to find the spiders gone. Brooks says she did not know when the victim would be released from jail and did not know how to care for the tarantulas. She is accused of theft and dealing in stolen property.
1: She, in the longer version of the story, said, they were dying and sad without you.
3: Oh.
1: But I think she probably just hated those things, saw a chance to make a quick buck on some tarantulas, and sold them.
3: Who's buying a tarantula?
1: Look, there's always spider people.
6: There's always a creep to buy a spider.
1: I mean, I'm sure when she did it, she thought, well, my roommate's going to be mad at me. I bet there was no part of her that thought, I'll go to jail for this, right?
2: No.
6: No, especially when he was already there.
1: Yeah.
3: She shouldn't. I think she did everyone a favor.
1: Mate, you have a roommate. Is there anything that you would like to get rid of if you could without any ramifications? Or do you think you have anything that you have on display that your roommate would give the boot?
7: Yeah, I have this really ugly armchair that wasn't always ugly. It's like a mustard yellow kind of velvety, and it came from my dad's friend's dad, and it was like a garage chair, so it smelled like cigarettes, probably had some cats all over it at one point, and then it was at my ex's house and that had cats all over it, and now it's at my house and it has cats all over it, and it's scratched all to hell, and I want to get a new one, but I don't want to get a new one because it's going to get scratched all to hell. So I'm just
1: so you don't
7: like,
1: love it.
7: No, but it's also, we have a very small living room, and so we can only fit a love seat as our couch and this armchair, so trying to find the right armchair. It's ugly and it's bad, and I know she wants to get rid of it, but what else are we going to sit on?
1: Yeah, with just two roommates sitting on the love seat by each other.
7: That's weird.
1: Turns into Patty and Selma pretty quickly.
6: Mm-hmm.
1: You're already wearing cat clothes all the time. Mm-hmm. This is a slippery slope you're on.
7: It is.
6: Yeah.
1: Hot Wings, when you were married, was there anything that your ex-wife wanted to get rid of yours all the time?
6: Yeah, I mean, I can't speak for her. I'm sure I had something she probably didn't like somewhere, but I kind of let her do more of the decorating.
1: That was nice of you to let her.
6: Let's be honest, she had better taste than I did. So, but years before that, when I lived with a different girl and I had a girlfriend, it was the late 90s, and it was when like country stuff was in fashion, where everything was made out of oak and had like hearts carved into it. I would have thrown all of it away, or given it away, or sold it immediately.
1: See,
6: yeah, I did. I hated that stuff.
1: What does Annette have that you'd like to get rid of?
3: Her old VCR. And
1: an old VCR,
3: two or three milk crates filled with old Disney VHS tapes, even though she knows that all of those movies with two clicks on the remote control, you can pull them up on Disney Plus. But she's like, I can't. It's not the same.
7: You gotta cherish your physical media.
6: No.
3: And they're the old VHS tapes, like the ones that would actually open up like plastic
7: the clamshells.
3: And it would open up like a book.
6: Yeah, the Disney ones. Yeah, definitely all did that.
3: Yeah, not just the sleeve.
1: Steve, I would ask what you have that she would want to get rid of, but you had to build your own barn for it.
3: So much.
6: Yeah.
1: Text from Pennsylvania. I have a huge Funko Pop horror and toy collection that I keep in my dining room.
7: Mm-mm.
1: It takes up the entire 12-foot wall. My wife hates it, but she knows I love it, so she won't get rid of it.
6: Don't go to jail
1: for a weekend, Jim, or you're going to be without your stuff.
6: I can't believe you have a wife.
1: This text, I have a spare drum set in my kitchen. My fiance hates it. I don't even know you, and I hate it. That's terrible.
6: Yeah, that's the place you walk around the most. The place you want stuff in your way the least is your kitchen.
1: Steve, if you ever get kicked out because of your dumb stuff, I got a roommate for you. This person has brand new car parts on display in their living room inside acrylic cases because you can't just go without celebrating a turbo intake valve.
3: It sounds beautiful.
6: Yeah. I mean, some car parts are cool.
1: What's a cool one?
6: I have a lamp made out of transmission parts.
1: I know, but what's a cool one?
6: Cool. Some engines look cool and they turn those into a coffee table. Some of them, there is some artistry to those.
7: Do you know they sell kits now where you can get like a real used racing tire and then they send you everything you need to turn it into a glass top coffee table?
6: Yeah, it's not that hard to do, really.
7: It's really not.
6: You can have, yeah, you can
1: put glass on top of a tire laid on the floor.
7: And then it has like a little metal bowl too that goes like down inside the wheel well.
6: Ooh.
7: Yeah.
3: Yeah. Okay. The one that I'm pulling up right now.
1: Stop saying cool.
3: This coffee table. Free beer, you'd have that in your house.
7: Oh, that's neat.
3: That's really cool.
6: It's artwork.
1: The Kelly, is that artwork?
2: I would hate that if I saw it because it would get so dusty and be incredibly hard to clean.
6: I love the symmetry of it.
3: Free beer, you would have definitely had this during your brief bachelor period.
6: Yeah, when you were into metal and brawn.
1: I'm still into metal and brawn, and I don't find that attractive.
3: When your
1: at all.
3: Whole house was wrapped in leather.
1: Wrapped in leather?
6: Yep.
1: But sounds awesome. Yeah.
6: See, you're not that into cars, though. If that was made out of some hardwood from the Celtics floor in the 80s, you'd have two of them.
1: I think it was neat. I wouldn't have it in my house. On the way, the $1,000 Minute of Mayhem is next. 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
13: Nice and comfortable weather will be in the area for today. We'll have a high of 79 degrees this afternoon with increasing cloud coverage. We'll turn partly cloudy as we go throughout the late afternoon, early evening hours. Overnight tonight, we'll have some cloud coverage in the area, keeping our temperatures steady in the low 60s. With the News Channel 20 Storm Team Forecast, I'm meteorologist Matt Bednar.
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1: One more thing, and what did we learn at the very end of the hour? 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
1: 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Hey, Fred, how you doing, bud?
3: Doing good. How are you guys?
1: Very good. You have a chance to win $1,000 today. And you're a boater, which means if you won $1,000, it would immediately be dumped into the boat, right?
3: I already spent it.
1: Okay, it's already gone. What kind of boat you have?
3: Pontoon.
1: Oh,
3: minivan,
1: yeah.
3: Of the lake.
1: A minivan of the lake.
4: Hell,
1: I love,
4: yeah,
1: that description.
4: Yeah, nothing but comfort.
1: I don't want a boat, but if I did get a boat, it would be a pontoon.
3: Mm-hmm.
1: That's,
3: yes,
1: for,
3: sir,
1: sure. All right. Fred, you got to answer 10 questions in 60 seconds in a minute before the buzzer sounds. If you can do so, you win $1,000, but you got to get all 10 answers out before the buzzer sounds. You can pass on questions. Obviously, not a ton of time to pass and come back because you only get 60 seconds. Get them all right and you win. Do you have any questions from us?
3: No, sir.
1: Are you going to win?
3: I hope so.
1: All right. Fred, your turn on the $1,000 Minute of Mayhem begins in 3, 2, 1. What does the Richter scale measure?
3: Earthquakes.
1: Leonardo DiCaprio played which Shakespearean character in a 1996 movie?
3: Romeo.
1: What sport features a ball that is 40 millimeters in diameter and weighs 2.7 grams?
3: Pickleball.
1: What old Massachusetts town is nicknamed which city?
3: Salem.
1: What is the frothy foam on top of a freshly poured beer called?
3: Head.
1: Who was the first female U.S. Attorney General?
3: Janet Reno?
1: What daring 1920s dress often paired with a bob haircut?
3: Flapper.
1: What chemical compound causes pain in muscles after exercise?
3: Pass.
1: What author created Narnia?
3: Pass.
1: Animals and plants that produce light are said to be what?
4: The word is cool.
1: Yes.
3: Cool.
1: Very cool. All right, Fred, let's see how you did. You're on a roll for a while. What does the Richter scale measure?
4: Fred said earthquakes.
1: Correct. Leonardo DiCaprio played which Shakespearean character in a 1996 movie?
4: Fred said Romeo.
1: Correct. What sport features a ball that is 40 millimeters in diameter and weighs 2.7 grams?
4: Fred said pickleball.
1: Nope. Anybody?
5: Tennis?
6: Table.
1: Smaller.
6: Tennis.
1: Table tennis. Yes. Sport. I know. What old Massachusetts town is nicknamed which city?
4: Fred said Salem.
1: Yes. What is the frothy foam on the top of a freshly poured beer called?
4: Fred said head.
1: Yes. Who was the first female U.S. Attorney General?
4: Fred said Janet Reno.
1: You're damn right. What daring 1920s dress often paired with a bob haircut?
4: Fred said flapper.
1: Correct. What chemical compound causes pain in muscles after exercise?
4: Fred said, ooh. And Fred said pass.
1: Anybody got it?
6: Lactic acid?
1: Lactic acid, mate.
4: Lactic.
1: But what author created Narnia?
4: Fred passed.
1: Anyone?
6: C.S. Lewis.
1: Maitland again. Animals and plants that produce light are said to be what?
4: Fred ran out of time before he could say cool.
1: Yeah, Steve?
5: Bioluminescent?
1: Yes. How many did Fred get?
4: Fred got 6.
1: Fred? Not embarrassing, not $1,000.
3: Nope.
1: Thank you, bud. Appreciate you.
5: He's accurate.
1: Yeah. Back to the pontoon. We all have those projects that we kick down the road, hoping to never have to do them, hoping they fix themselves. 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
1: 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Free Beer, Hot Wings, Steve, Kelly, Maitland, Tommy behind the glass. What do we learn in just a moment? First, one more thing. It's State Fair season, and there's a lot of... They always have the experimental taste at the different state fairs. Texas and Minnesota seem to be the leading candidates when it comes to innovation with this. I'm sure it happens everywhere, but Minnesota's is going on right now. They've got two things that are getting viral attention. One, I showed you off the air earlier. It is a dill pickle and white chocolate chip cookie.
2: All right.
1: Yeah. Not appealing to me, but the another one is... A beer that tastes like ranch dressing. Tell me something that's more Midwest than that.
2: I'd pair them together and try it for sure. Beer and baked goods, always delicious combo.
3: I would try the beer.
2: I'm going to try it.
3: I've never had anything pickle flavored that I've liked.
4: I mean, I'd try the pickle too. I just don't think it would be good. I don't like garlic and vinegar of a pickle paired with white chocolate?
1: Yeah. It's hard to imagine.
4: Yeah, I don't know.
1: What did we learn today? Tommy, what did you learn?
5: Today I learned there's always going to be someone who will buy your tarantula.
1: Maitland, what did you learn?
6: I didn't learn anything.
1: Steve, what did you learn?
3: I learned that Maitland can't eat less.
1: Kelly, what did you learn?
2: I learned JCPenney's has great Comanche blouses.
1: Wings, what did you learn?
4: I learned that Steve doesn't really own anything stupid anymore.
3: Maitland, you learned that even a curve is pretty much straight.
2: Yeah.
1: Did I learn anything?
3: No.
1: Okay. This is generally accurate. That is all for today. It is the Free Beer and Hot Wing Show.
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20: Nice and comfortable weather will be in the area for today. We'll have a high of 79 degrees this afternoon with increasing cloud coverage. We'll turn partly cloudy as we go throughout the late afternoon, early evening hours. Overnight tonight, we'll have some cloud coverage in the area, keeping our temperatures steady in the low 60s. With the News Channel 20 Storm Team Forecast, I'm meteorologist Matt Bednar.
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Good morning to you. 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
4: Going to be an absolutely gorgeous day. Sunny, highs of 79. Partly cloudy tonight with a low of around 60. Mostly cloudy tomorrow. Do have a small chance of some afternoon and early evening showers with a high of 77. Saturday, partly sunny with scattered afternoon showers. Highs of 86. Sunday, sun returns and the warmer temperatures as well. Highs of 92.
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I prevail, going to be out on the road with Funeral Portrait and 3 Days Grace. 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

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It's on 92.7 WQLZ, The Rock Station. My name is Kyle. Thanks for making us a part of your Thursday. This is Avenged Sevenfold, Buried Alive.

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Pretty Fly for a Wednesday continues on through August 5th. 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These guys will be opened up for Shinedown on August 23rd. 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

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My name is Kyle. Thank you for making us a part of your Thursday. We got new rock artist spotlight coming up at 10:30 today. Right now, Bad Omens, Spectre. 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
17: Absolutely gorgeous out there today. Sunny, highs of 79. Partly cloudy tonight with lows of around 60. Mostly cloudy tomorrow. Do have a small chance of some afternoon, early evening showers. Highs of 77. Starting the weekend off on Saturday. Partly sunny. Scattered afternoon showers. Possible highs of 86. Sunday, sun returns and the warmer temperatures. Highs of 92.
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Illinois boy Chevelle on 92.7 WQLZ, the rock station. Good morning, it is Kyle. 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

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Before that, it was Backhand Blue, Killer Instinct, the new rock artist spotlight today. 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
12: Absolutely perfect day out there today. Sunny, highs of 79. Partly cloudy tonight. Lows of around 60. Mostly cloudy tomorrow. Could have a small chance of some afternoon, early evening showers. Nothing to worry about, though, with a high of 77. Partly sunny on Saturday. Scattered afternoon showers likely. Highs of 86. Sunday, sunny. Highs of 92.
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4: I wake up every morning with my head up in a daze. I'm not sure if I should say this, but I'll say it anyway. Everybody tries to tell me that I'm going through a phase. 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Yeah, I battle with depression, but the question still remains. Is this post-traumatic stress?

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How the will I escape?

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0: 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Music gets going at 6:30. 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

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Headbangers Lunch continues with the funeral portrait and holy water. 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

0: 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This Thursday, July 23rd, starting at 6 o'clock. 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
10: Your News Channel 20 Storm Team Forecast. Get out there today and enjoy it. Sunny, highs of 79, partly cloudy tonight. Lows of around 60, mostly cloudy tomorrow. Small chance of some afternoon, early evening showers. Nothing to worry about there. Highs of 77, partly sunny on Saturday. Scattered afternoon showers likely. Highs of 86. Sun returns to close out the weekend on Sunday. Warmer temperatures too. Highs of 92.
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Inside the Headbangers Lunch, we go mandatory Metallica at this time. 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

0: 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Headbangers Lunch continues on with the latest one from Blackstone Cherry. This is Deep.
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1: Maitland was telling us about her narrow esophagus and why it takes her so long to eat. 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

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What's going on? It is Kyle. We're getting you in to go see Shine down at this year's Illinois State Fair, Sunday, August 23rd. 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
21: Sunny out there, beautiful, highs of 79, partly cloudy tonight with a low of around 60, mostly cloudy on Friday, small chance of some afternoon showers, evening showers, highs of 77, Saturday, partly sunny, scattered afternoon showers are possible with a high of 86, Sunday, sunny, highs of 92.
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0: Incubus 92.7 WQLZ Central Illinois Rock Station. I'm Brian. Appreciate hanging out with us this afternoon. And it is our night for the Levitt Amp Music Series. And we're excited to be there. I'll be down there about 6 o'clock tonight. So come on out and see us at the Y Block down there. It is free to get into. It is free to attend. You can bring the kids. There'll be food trucks, everything else. And we're going to let Bella tell you about it as well, because Bella's coming here this afternoon. Bella Szabo, she's the Executive Director for the Springfield Area Arts Council. Good afternoon.
1: Good afternoon. Thanks for having me.
0: I'm still trying to get used. You and I were talking about, you know, you're like, anytime you want me to come here in the afternoon, I am more than happy to be here in the afternoon. I'm still trying to get used to when people come in.
1: Yeah.
0: I did mornings for so long. It's like, all right, I don't say good morning. It's 2 o'clock something in the afternoon. Don't say good morning.
1: Right. Yeah. No, I understand that. Yeah.
0: So this is crazy. I mean, this is the second to last night for the Levitt Amp Music Series. I mean, before we even dive into tonight, how has it been? I know there's been records set this year, but from your perspective, what's it been like, you know, with Levitt Amp Music Series this year?
1: Yeah, it's been such a success this year. We saw nearly 3,000 at our most busy concert. So it was just over 2,600 people, which is incredible to know that it's grown so much. We've had amazing acts come in, amazing performers, and the volunteers, the partners that we work with have just really helped us put on such a spectacular year so far.
0: And then tell us about tonight. Who's obviously... We're there hanging out tonight. You'll see me on stage. You can heckle me. I was trying to get some other people to come out, asking if they were going to come on out, and they're like, I'm thinking about it. I said, well, you can heckle me while I'm on stage, but besides me being heckled on stage potentially, what's tonight looking like?
1: Yeah, so our kickoff is going to be the Muni, and they are going to feature some songs from the Lion King Jr. performance that they've got cooking. And then our opener is Attic Salt. It's a local Springfield band that formed in 2015, and they are punk rock, so get super excited for some punk. We don't get to hear punk super often, so I'm really excited for that. And then our headliner for tonight is Carver Commodore, and they are from Alabama.
0: Which I know you guys had in your notes for me and everything. A lot of rock and roll does not come from Alabama. You can look back,
1: right.
0: Like a lot of the bands that we're playing right now. I mean, we don't even play Leonard Skinner anymore, but that's like, I think the first one comes to mind for a lot of people. So it'll be nice to have some rock and roll coming up from the South.
1: Definitely. Yeah. They've got a unique twist that you don't often hear because of their roots in Alabama. So I'm super excited.
0: Awesome. Well, tonight, everything that's going about 6:15 tonight.
1: Yep. Kickoff at 6:15 officially. Lawn opens at 6, but you can get there earlier. We've got food trucks on site. We've got our Makers Row, our Community Row. So lots of community partners will be out there, and fun for the kids, fun for the whole family, and live performances all night.
0: And I'm excited because the weather's nice. So I don't want to curse anything for tonight, but my first year that I was here and we did Levitt Amp, we had, I believe everything was canceled because of the smoke, whatever. I can't remember the band that was supposed to come in.
1: Yeah.
0: But we had Canadian Wildfire Smoke that year. Mm-hmm. They had to push it, I think, to August. And then the makeup night that we had for that, it stormed pretty much all throughout the day. And it was like right beforehand, everything kind of parted. So I was like, I'm really excited. I always look forward to it every year. But I'm actually excited this year where there's been, you know, the wildfire smoke's out of the way.
1: Yes.
0: It's like 75 degrees in July. It's amazing.
1: I know. It's unheard of. We are finally past tornado season, knock on
0: <That's>
1: wood.
0: Yeah.
1: It was like our last performance on July 11th, or June 11th, excuse me, had to be canceled because of crazy weather with the tornadoes and the severe thunderstorms. So, yeah, we're super lucky to have such a nice night tonight.
0: Yeah. And we had people here in our building, multiple people that went outside, and while we're telling you what's going on outside, you know, over the air, and hey, here's the weather, don't be outside, several of us are outside filming and doing things because it's what we do in radio. We like to tell you what's going on, then we like to go outside and see it for ourselves and then tell you even more. But tonight, come on down and see us. It should be an absolute blast. Free to get into. Maybe, hey, it's rock and roll night, so let's set a new record when it comes to everything for punk rock and rock and roll nights. So Bella, appreciate you being in here. Thank you so much.
1: Yeah, thanks for having me.

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23: Nice weather for now, but a big heat wave is right around the corner. Tonight, increasing clouds and mild with lows near 61. For Friday, a chance for some spotty light rain showers with highs near 78. But the heat is on for Saturday with highs around 87, but feeling close to 100. With your News Channel 20 Storm Team Forecast, I'm Chief Meteorologist Cheryl Lemke.
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Velvet Revolver, Slither, 92.7 at WQLZ Central Illinois' Rock Station. I'm Ryan. Appreciate hanging out with us this afternoon. And 2:30, which means it is Artist Spotlight time, diving into new tunes that are out there. And today we are going to be bringing you a new track from Backhand Blue. Seeing as they are playing here tomorrow night, you might say, Ryan, why wouldn't you play this tomorrow with the band being here tomorrow night? Because I feel like playing it today. That's why. And it might entice you to be like, you might still have your Friday plans. They might still be up in the air just a little bit. So we're going to play this song for you to entice you to come out and enjoy Backhand Blue tomorrow night, as well as James Tyler and the Usual Crowd, as well as the guys in the Lovelorn. Now, Backhand Blue putting out this track called Killer Instinct about a week and a half or so ago. And they're kind of calling it what feels like kind of like a James Bond theme kind of a song. You let us know, and I'm sure they'll play it tomorrow night. And if they don't, they'll play a bunch of other songs that are phenomenal. So come on out and see us at Weebles. Doors at 6, show at 7. So they are spotlight all powered by WDS. Backhand Blue. Track is called Killer Instinct. It's QLZ.

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They will be here tomorrow night at Weeble's Bar and Grill. Doors at 6, show at 7 for our next new on Q-Fest. James Tyler and the usual crowd will be kicking everything off. Guys in the Lovelorn tomorrow night as well. All three of those bands, very excited for them. I've actually had the chance to see all three bands, which is always nice, too. And it's been a little bit since I've seen the guys in the Lovelorn. I saw them pretty early on when I moved here, and they were the first band, local band, we ever actually played on New on Q. James Tyler and the usual crowd, saw them about a year or two back, and very cool rocking show from them. And Backhand Blue are going to be playing their third show with us here for the third time in a year. And excited to hear that one tomorrow night. I mean, the band has put out a lot of good music. That one, much darker tone from them, so it's cool to hear something different, some more variety, and it's the fun thing that I've always loved getting into new bands early. Like, a lot of people know that. Like, obviously, did the Air Spotlight the way we did forever because I love finding new bands and hearing their progressions and how they evolve and all that stuff. So very cool sound from them, and excited to have them here tomorrow with us at Weeble's. We'll possibly either going to have Macy in studio with us tomorrow, lead singer, or might have the whole entire band in here. We got to kind of see how some scheduling things kind of go. Excited to have them back, and we'd love to see you tomorrow night for this free all-ages show at Weeble's. 6 o'clock, doors at 7. Details as well, WQLZ.com. 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
1: Maitland was telling us about her narrow esophagus and why it takes her so long to eat. This is going to sound like a creepy question because of the way I'm phrasing it. Okay. Are you due for a stretching?
2: Yes, I
1: like
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2: 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So I'm kind of
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Evanescence, Bring Me to Life, 92.7 WQLZ, the rock station. Triple Shot coming up here in just a couple of minutes. Every single weekday, we bring you three songs, either that all have something in common, three songs by the same band. We go back to a certain year like we did yesterday, which we'll be doing that on Wednesdays when we're out at The Spot. Seeing as it's the only 90s-themed restaurant in Springfield, we go back to the 90s for the Triple Shot every single weekday. Today, it's all about being frozen in place. You can't move. It's like freeze tag. That's on the way in a few minutes right now. Architects, broken mirror. I've not broken any more mirrors lately. It's a good thing. It's QLZ.

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Triple Shot, 92.7 WQLZ, the Rock Station. All about being basically frozen in place for today is Bring Me the Horizon's top 10 statues that cried blood. I still need to find that list somewhere. Kicking it all off today, we will have a Paralyzer from Finger 11 and Motionless in White. One of these today where the bands and the songs create one central theme. It's Masterpiece on QLZ, and we're frozen in place. Don't move. 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

Green Light 92.7 WQLZ, the Rock Station. All about being frozen in place today for the triple shot as we had Finger 11's Paralyzer, Motionless in White with Masterpiece, and we kicked it off. Oh my goodness gracious! What did we kick it off with for today? Top 10 statues that cried blood, because statues don't move unless you actually move them yourselves. Now, if they get up and start moving on their own, that's when Ryan's going to start going into hiding and wondering that the AI is probably taking those things on over. But the triple shot, we do it every single weekday at 3 o'clock, whether it be three songs about the same band, three songs that all have something in common. Songs and the bands could create a central theme, and sometimes we go back to certain years, which is like what we like to do on Wednesdays to get you into the 90s spirit for the spot, which we're at for two more Wednesdays from 4 until 7. Those details on how you can win a trip to go see Weezer in Nashville, all at WQLZ.com. We are also giving you the chance. This is the final day of the Sound of Madness Sounder, which will be right around the corner. So wait to text after the song is done. It's QLZ.

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17: Nice weather for now, but a big heat wave is right around the corner. Tonight, increasing clouds and mild with lows near 61. For Friday, a chance for some spotty light rain showers with highs near 78. But the heat is on for Saturday with highs around 87, but feeling close to 100. With your News Channel 20 Storm Team forecast, I'm Chief Meteorologist Cheryl Lemke.
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It is 92.7 WQLZ, the Rock Station. We do not want that today. We are perfectly happy with how it looks outside, how it feels outside. We do not need the sky to change at all. But we are asking you today, when it comes to your daily Q question of how your favorite band became your favorite band. I can't believe we have never, ever asked this before. It seems like a simple question and one that would have been really good, like early on we started doing Q question stuff. So let's get Instagram says, just being great to every single fan everywhere they go as they treat each fan like their biggest one. So from little kids all the way up to the old rockers, mixed up everything. So thank you, Slitsky. Oh, I thought you meant like them as kids and then getting, I'm like, those guys aren't that old just yet. But when it comes to the age, Steve says the Metallica and Justice for All show in Peoria. Had seen Van Halen, Scorpions, Priest, Maiden, and several others. After seeing that show, I was sold on them forever. Scotty says Lead Belly is my favorite all-time musician. His lyrics shaped our culture in way more ways than you can count. All of his songs are still played over several genres. And we're going to leave off with Greg the King for the moment because Greg the King, I don't know if he's watched Cobra Kai lately and that inspired this or not, but we all know Greg is a massive, massive Iron Maiden fan. Says because they're badasses. And not to brag, but I have impeccable taste. Up the irons. Hash brown Iron Maiden. So send up one of those, give me one of those hash browns, then send it to the internet for Johnny. If you've not seen Cobra Kai, that is probably still one of my favorite lines in that entire show because he believes that a hashtag is what is called a hash brown. Both are great. Hash browns are delicious. And that show is absolutely phenomenal. I've rewatched it multiple times. It is on Netflix. It is worth your time. Right now it's Godsmack, which is Nicole's favorite band. We'll get to her answer coming up in a little bit. It's QLZ.

0: The Who, Johnny Hawkins from Nothing More. It is 92.7 WQLZ, the rock station. And we'll grab more of your answers when it comes to why your favorite band became your favorite band. A simple question. Nicole says Godsmack. We played Godsmack earlier and was like, we'll get to Nicole's answer coming up because she had Sully on here talking about him, saying a great front man who can do it all. Good vocals, can play anything, great storyteller, just a total package musician. Kind of like Corey Taylor. Thank you. Thank you, Nicole. Chansey says, Dirty Heads, heard a song on the radio and fell in love. Then the more I explored, the deeper my appreciation got. My husband, boyfriend at the time, congratulations, by the way, got us tickets for a show when they were coming nearby. And the rest is history, because then we discovered how much we love Riot Fest, which we ended up being where we could get where we actually got married. That is awesome. That is awesome. On the 31st, I get to see them for the sixth time. Small time numbers for a lot of their fans, but every single show counts. Yes, it does. I believe if I make it to Seven Dust next month, I believe it's a baker's dozen for me when it comes to seeing Seven Dust. Brad says, I had heard Mastodon a few times before, but never really clicked with me. Then one day, I picked a random album, The Hunter, to listen to just try something new. Something clicked in my brain, and they've been my favorite band ever since. They are also phenomenal live, and you get stand-up comedy at the end of their shows, which is phenomenal. So, seeing them at the Illinois State Fair, when it was them in Hailstorm, the drummer came up at the end and was like, do you guys know Abe Lincoln's from here? And it was a good mixture of people being confused and laughing for not knowing his shtick. And the other half were like, duh, we know this. But, you know, they didn't pick up on the sarcasm. I'll leave off with Dennis for the moment. Says, Seven Dust. Saw them live right before I left to go to Okinawa back in 1998 by chance in California and fell in love with the sound and the energy those guys had on stage. Always one of the best live performances. Every single time I saw them, the guys are the best. And love performing and meeting their fans. They are. They are great dudes. And Dennis, were you, it might have been you and a few other people, were talking about the trampolines from them back in the 90s. And like, Ryan, you never saw that? I'm like, no, my mom wouldn't let me go to shows when I was like 12 years old, unfortunately. I wish she would have. But she was not about that at all. My dad probably been like, go, kid, swim. Get out of our house. You're eating everything in our home. Please go. More of your answers on the way. Facebook, Instagram, and X, all at 927-217-629-8200. 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

Tool, 92.7 WQLZ, Central Illinois' rock station. I'm Ryan, appreciate you hanging out with us this afternoon. Levitt Amp music series continues tonight. It is our WQLZ night, at least our night to be out there. Hang out there at the Y Block. Free, family-friendly music going on out there. It's actually punk rock night, so big thanks to Bella Zabo, who was in here with us earlier. Talking about tonight, they've set attendance records this year. It's actually punk rock night, so big thanks to Bella Zabo, who was in here with us earlier. Talking about tonight, they've set attendance records this year when it comes

tracks kind of throughout the year. But 11 Amp Music Series tonight and next Thursday, your last two nights to come out and enjoy some music. And it's probably going to be the best weather you're going to have at all. It's very fitting, finally, that it's on QLZ night. It's the warning. Kerosene on QLZ.

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0: Nickelback, Burn It to the Ground, 92.7 WQLZ, the rock station, and they will be giving us a brand new record on October 30th, just in time for Halloween, called Everything Under the Sun. The new track from them, Rattle the Cage with John 5. We start playing it this week on QLZ, and you'll hear it all throughout the week and moving forward as well, not just this week, but many, many weeks moving forward. Sleep Theory, Static, it's QLZ.
1: Yeah, right there!

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Hailstorm 92.7 WQLZ, the rock station. I'm Ryan Prisha, hanging out with us this afternoon. New on Q-Fest tomorrow night. The day is nearly here. We're just a little bit over 24 hours away from kicking things off at Weebles. Doors at 6 tomorrow, show at 7 o'clock. James Tyler and the usual crowd guys coming over from Jacksonville. We got them locked in about a week and a half ago. Big thanks to them for filling the spot when Calamity Kills had to drop out. The Lovelorn and Backhand Blue headlining everything, which we are trying to get at least Macy or several of the band members hopefully here in tomorrow in studio with us. I know they're doing some traveling, sound check, load in, all these things that maybe you don't always think of when bands go on tour, but we're trying to get them to come hang out with us in studio a little bit tomorrow. But we would love to see you. Doors at 6, show at 7 at Weebles. It is a free show. You can bring the kids on out. It is an all-ages show and should be a nice crowd tomorrow night. A lot of people talking about the excitement of having Backhand Blue back in the area, and we're thrilled for it as well. And I know they've got at least a handful of more songs than what they did last time around, so I know some of you were chanting one more song. Last time, they're like, that's literally all we have. You might be able to get away with it this time. We'll find out. But hopefully see you tomorrow at Weebles. Details as well, always at WQLZ.com. It's Papa Roach and Hanuman Kind. See you in hell. It's QLZ.

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1: We asked listeners, what's your most Motley Crue moment? And Will shared his. 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
12: Nice weather for now, but a big heat wave is right around the corner. Tonight, increasing clouds and mild with lows near 61. For Friday, a chance for some spotty light rain showers with highs near 78. But the heat is on for Saturday with highs around 87, but feeling close to 100. With your News Channel 20 Storm Team Forecast, I'm Chief Meteorologist Cheryl Lemke.
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13: Can't drink, can't drive. crawl, can't drown them away. Can't sleep, can't think, can't find an escape from these dark, dark thoughts in my mind. Can't drink, can't drug, can't drown them away. Can't sleep, can't think, can't find an escape from these dark, dark thoughts in my mind.

Funeral Portraits and Dark Thoughts, 92.7 WQLZ, Central Illinois' rock station. The guys out in L.A. for about the next 2 months working on the follow-up to Welcome to Suffolk City. That's going to be pretty much doing all the recording before they hit the road again with I Prevail and 3 Days Grace. So it's going to be a busy few months for the guys at Funeral Portrait. Looking forward to the new stuff they put on out. No idea where we're getting it, but just looking forward to it because they're an awesome band. They're phenomenal live. Slip Biscuit, speaking of bands that are phenomenal live. Break stuff. It's Kills Eve.

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7 Dust, 92.7 WQLZ, the Rock Station, continuing the road rage, all brought to you by Alf Insurance. They will be at the Devon Lakeshore Amphitheater coming up about 3.5 weeks. Them, Theory of a Dead Man, and Return to Dust. Should be a hell of a show. This guy also puts on a great show. Tim Montana, break me down. It's QLZ.

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We are back at Weebles. It's going to be nice to be back and hanging out there at Weebles. We always enjoy it out there. It's always a great time. Fozzie, I Know Evil. It's QLZ.

Thrice's Black Honey, 92.7 WQLZ, The Rock Station, and The Road Rage, all brought to you by Alf Insurance for the not-so-perfect driver out there. I'm Ryan. Appreciate you hanging out with us this afternoon. And Motionless in White gave us a new record last Friday. They're going to be up in Peoria on November 8th. We gave away tickets for that show. If we have more tickets to give away, we will do that as well if we get another chance to do so. 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

Pretty Reckless When I Wake Up. It's 92.7 WQLZ, the Rock Station. I'm Ryan, and cutting it a little bit early here tonight. Going to be heading down to downtown to the Y Block for the Levitt Amp Music Series. It is our night to be down there, hanging on out. So if you are there, come on by, say hello. I'll have some WQLZ stickers with me. They might be in my pocket, but we'll have some WQLZ stickers to hand out to you. We're going to be all around. We're going to be at New on Q Fest tomorrow night at Weebles. I'll be at Landmark Chrysler tomorrow from noon until 2 for their Midnight Madness sale. We're going to be out and about all over the place. It's going to be absolutely wonderful. We've got Shinedown winners to grab tomorrow morning. So if you receive a text from us saying you've won, you won. If you want to confirm it with us, you can do so as well. But I'm going to head out here a little bit early, get on down to the Y Block Levitt Amp Music Series with family-friendly concerts, free. 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
19: Nice weather for now, but a big heat wave is right around the corner. Tonight, increasing clouds and mild with lows near 61. For Friday, a chance for some spotty light rain showers with highs near 78. But the heat is on for Saturday with highs around 87, but feeling close to 100. With your News Channel 20 Storm Team Forecast, I'm Chief Meteorologist Cheryl Lemke.
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1: Maitland was telling us about her narrow esophagus and why it takes her so long to eat. 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
14: Nice weather for now, but a big heat wave is right around the corner. Tonight, increasing clouds and mild with lows near 61. For Friday, a chance for some spotty light rain showers with highs near 78. But the heat is on for Saturday with highs around 87, but feeling close to 100. With your News Channel 20 Storm Team Forecast, I'm Chief Meteorologist Cheryl Lemke.
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2: We asked listeners, what's your most Motley Crue moment? And Will shared his. Now, bear in mind, right before this part of the story, he shared that he had been cooking meth in his pickup on the way to work at Logan's Roadhouse that morning.
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You can see them this Saturday. Yeah, at the Stadium Smokehouse Bar and Grill. 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And up next, I have the storm. We got the artist spotlight right around the corner. Here's Five Finger Death Punch.